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Summer is finally here, and it's time to hit the beach, wax the surfboard, and test the waters. Imaginary Stations brings you summer sounds over the shortwaves as we surf our way around the islands, riding the waves as far as they will take us. 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
1: Exploring science in the sea. The great white shark probably is the most feared of all ocean animals. It gained that scary reputation 50 years ago, thanks to a blockbuster movie, Jaws. The movie premiered on June 20th, 1975, and quickly became the all-time box office champion. It scared a lot of people out of the water and set off a frenzy of shark killings. People killed thousands of them and even competed in shark hunting tournaments. Great whites can be fearsome. They're responsible for more human deaths than any other species of shark. In fact, a series of attacks along the New Jersey coast in 1916 was one of the inspirations for the novel upon which the movie was based. But the sharks aren't nearly as nasty as portrayed on screen. The movie version was much bigger than any real great white ever seen, and it was stronger and more tenacious. Biologists say that great whites don't pursue humans. Instead, a shark may attack because it confuses a person or surfboard with a seal, one of its favorite meals. Great whites don't have especially good eyesight, and they probably are colorblind. So they look for dark silhouettes on the surface, contrasted with the bright sky above. And scientists recently suggested a way to use that trait to keep the sharks from attacking. Researchers towed seal decoys behind a boat in shark-infested waters, and they found that adding stripes of bright lights to the underside of a decoy kept the sharks at bay, making it safer to get back in the water. Science in the Sea is a production of the University of Texas Marine Science Institute and is on the web at scienceinthesea.org. I'm Holly Brawley.
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Some obscurities right there. Earl Davis and the Arabian Nights with Night in Arabia. And before that, Bill Potts with Chocolate Float. Well, this is DJ Frederick saying thank you for listening to Surf, S-U-R-F, from Imaginary Stations. And on behalf of One Deck Pete, Justin Patrick Moore, and Mark from Belgium, I want to wish you many blessings and good DX. 73 until our next broadcast.

0: again. I'm going to have to sit down. 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
2: 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66.6666666666666666666666666666666666666666666666666666666666666666666666666666666666666666666666666666666666666666666666666666666666666666666666666666666666666666666666666666666666666666666666666666666666666666666666666666666666666666666666666666666666666666666666666666666666666666666666666666666666666666666666666666666666666666666666666666666666666666666666666666666666666666666666666666666666666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

If you like the sound of New Country, then you have most decidedly come to the right place. I am Chrissy Cochrane. Welcome to Chrissy's Country. For the next 2 hours, it's new releases, mainly all the way, a few archive ones thrown in for good measure. Our chat room is open at theglobalvoice.info/chatroom, which is all one word, .htm, or look on the main menu and you'll find it there. So, what are we going to kick off? I think this is a good one to kick off. There's a new one from Spencer Hatcher. There's a good name. Simply called Hot Weather, Cold Beer. Yeah.

0: beer.
1: And Spencer Hatcher, hot weather, cold beer. Hayden Kaufman, on the other hand, what he says is quit drinking. Well, why should we do that? Tell us.

That's a lovely little thing by Asia Bonavura, new from her, simply called Hippies and Gypsies. Now, you've heard of people driving by the seat of their pants or flying by the seat of their pants. Ashley N, however, is flying by the seat of my skirt.

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1: A whole cage with two nipples of gocho. 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
4: 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But don't worry, I'm sure you'll understand WOLI a lot better than that guy. Ma'am, you've heard the show, what do you think?
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4: My thoughts exactly. So be sure to catch WOLI Harding for great music, some chat, and a bit of a laugh on the WWW show in gibberish. Ha ha ha ha ha.
6: Just mad. Absolutely mental.
0: Gibberish.

up, you see, Handy was blowing his horn. And all over Memphis, the music grew quiet. Mystery train put a hush on the night. Lightning bugs dance in a hot summer breeze, and the wind was a whisper through the tops of the trees. Rain started falling, the river grew lazy. Bring it on home.

Romney Crowell's new one, Bring It On Home to Memphis. See, we had a couple of drinking songs at the beginning of the programme. Here's a drink I don't mind, though. Laughter on the Rocks. Like the title. This is Durwood, Laughter on the Rocks. After which you play five tracks, which are A Little Gentleman We Have Been Playing.

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2: 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Bye.

five new gentle tracks. We start off with the new one actually that has been US number one last week, Megan Maroney, Beautiful Things. Then Alex Lambert, Think I'm in Love. Oh, great stuff. Then the late Dan Seals, who has an album coming out shortly with duets of various people. The single has been released along with Alabama and a beautiful number entitled Still Reeling from Those Rock and Roll Days. Then Aaron Duval, Wide-Eyed Wonder. And finally, an interesting version of the Harry Chapin song, Cats in the Cradle. The HMV Players, along with Multi Allen, that's it, who was a backing singer with Alan Jackson, who is now retired. Jimmy has written in, wanted a Jason Aldean track. You got it, Jimmy, after these.

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4: Oh, hi there, it's me again. And here's the postman.
5: You've got mail.
4: Seems someone has sent me a box. On it are written just two words. All sorts. I don't see any wires, but I'm still not sure I should open it, particularly because the cat is sitting on it. Maybe it's my food of the month selection, full of yummy
6: berries, truffles, rutabagas, roots of all sorts.
4: Oh, I know. It must be from the chemist's shop.
7: All sorts of remedies that you can buy, no matter what ailment you've got.
4: 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Maybe I have a secret admirer. 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
1: Don't be bewildered, it's all sorts. Friendly chat about all sorts of subjects every Tuesday at 16 hours UTC with Chrissy, Chris, Ellie, and the whole gang. Join us on Zoom and in our chat room to chat about all sorts. She said-

That's a new one from Silverado. They've been around for some time. It's simply called Drag. Here's a British group, a British duo, actually, went to the States and done extremely well, the Shires. They've got a new album coming out soon. I think it's called Bonfire Song. This is Bonfire. Oh, no, hold on. The album's called Bonfire. This is Bonfire Song.

0: Whoopsie, that didn't quite come out the way I was expecting.
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0: Sorry guys, I just thought.
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That's the new one from Randy Travis. Fish on. I can't say I'm a fisher person myself, but there you go. From one Randy to another, Randy Seymour and his new one, The High Cost of Low Living.

0: That's the title. New one from Morgan Wade. Like that one. By the way, if you want to drop me a line, get a country request on the programme for next week, it's Chrissy, C-H-R-I-S-S-I-E, at theglobalvoice.info. Love to hear from you. So, you're listening to Chrissy's Country here on The Global Voice. Time for our featured artist. 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

0: Maureen. 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
1: Let's take them in reverse order from Gary Allen. That was Tough Goodbye. Before that, we heard You Without Me. And we started off with She's So California, I Better Warn You, and all that sort of stuff. Right, up next, a new one from Josh Turner. Lord have mercy on a country boy. And we'll hear it after these.

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Oh yes, the Global Voice is all one word. Come on, you will enjoy it.

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Okay, in that last set, we heard Ian Munsick and Caroline and Laura Elena, Wings of an Angel, Nash 3, I'll Still Want You, Paige Johnson, Golden Rings, and finally Radney Foster and Kelly Willis, The One They Call.

Oh dear, that music comes in and says, Chrissy, your time is up, my dear. So all I can say is, if you have been, thanks for listening. I'll be back same time next week with even help and more country music for your delight. A whole load of new releases, hopefully. If you've got a request, drop a line to Chrissy, C-H-R-I-S-S-I-E, at theglobalvoice.info. Love to play your request. So, till we meet again, remember, kindness is a powerful force. Please, use it generously. You've got loads of it. Spread it around. But keep a whole heap for yourself. I'll see you next week. Bye!

And another new release by the NAFO Military Orchestra, NAFO being the North Atlantic Fellows Organization, an online anti-Kremlin propaganda group. And that song was called Flamingos. 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I'm your host, Павіна. On today's program, we have a very seasonal Ukrainian food flair recipe from the cookbook, as well as a new Konishka Corner book review. Also, we've got the latest news commentary from Ukraine, courtesy Georgie of Ukraine Matters. So stay tuned for all of that, as well our usual proverb of the week, other items of interest, and great Ukrainian music. And coming up next is a song by High Profile from Winnipeg. This is a very popular Zabava band from Winnipeg. And here is their Caribbean Latin version of a traditional Ukrainian folk song about a young man conflicted with a choice between a beautiful girl and a bowl of cottage cheese pierogies. What is he going to choose? Here's High Profile to tell you the story.

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and a Toronto group by the name of Lyra with a song called Kochate Chas, Time to Love. Up next is another artist from Toronto who will be coming to the West Coast very soon. She'll be in Vancouver on July 23rd at the Zameen Art House, and also she will be on Vancouver Island in Duncan at the Island Folk Fest the following day, July 24th. So if you're listening from the West Coast, definitely take in one of her live performances. She is an amazing artist, both recorded as well as live in person. Always puts on a great show. Her name is Nastasia Y from Toronto. Here she is with a remake of a traditional Ukrainian folk song, Oiche Tokin Stoich, Whose Horse Stands There. It's actually a love song about unrequited love. Here she is with her version, which she calls Love Until Dawn.

0: Welcome to Knishka Corner, book reviews by Myra Junik, stories about Ukraine and Ukrainians in English.
1: In this edition of Knishka Corner, we will be discussing Serhii Plokhii's David and Goliath, commentaries on the Russo-Ukrainian War. Serhii Plokhii uses the biblical image of David and Goliath to capture the nature of the first 2 years of the war that Russia launched on its neighbor, Ukraine. Despite the overwhelming odds against Ukraine's survival, Plokhii outlines how Ukraine's resolve has led to success both on the battlefield and on the world stage, in a war that has lasted longer than World War I. David and Goliath is divided into 6 chapters: the Soviet collapse, the empire returns, the big war, nuclear roulette, the Western alliance, and making sense of war. The first 3 chapters deal with the historical roots of the conflict between Russia and Ukraine. As the Soviet Union was falling apart in December 1991, Ukrainians delivered the final blow to the Soviet Union by voting overwhelmingly for independence. Ukraine still had nuclear weapons, which became part of the ill-fated Budapest Memorandum. It provided assurances of Ukrainian sovereignty by the US, the United Kingdom, and Russia in return for giving up their nuclear weapons. Despite Ukrainian moves toward the West, Russia continued to promote its empire and urged the newly created democracy to move toward Russian dominance. The ultimate result was the annexation of Crimea and provocations in eastern Ukraine in 2014. Russia's policies toward Ukraine became increasingly aggressive. In 2021, Putin published an essay that suggested that there had been no such thing as a separate Ukrainian nation. On the 24th of February, 2022, he launched a full-scale invasion of Ukraine. In actual fact, Putin's invasion was manifestly unsuccessful in winning the hearts and minds of the Ukrainian people. Many Ukrainian citizens who have felt Russian all their lives now see themselves as Ukrainians. No one wants anything to do with this destructive, aggressive Russia anymore. The last 3 chapters deal with the realities of the war in the world community. Russian aggression continually used Ukraine's nuclear facilities to threaten the world community. They attacked Chernobyl and took over the Zaporizhzhia nuclear plant. They warned of potential nuclear weapons.

0: much larger and stronger neighbor, Russia. Despite the overwhelming odds against Ukraine's survival in the early days of the Russian full-scale invasion in February 2022, Ukraine survived. It has grown to be a strong opponent, which has made immense gains in drone technology and modern warfare techniques. Plaki provides comprehensive references which will be useful to those studying the Ukrainian resistance to Russian aggression. Perhaps the most important aspect of this collection of essays and commentaries is hopeful analysis of the situation in Ukraine, despite ongoing Russian aggression. In a March 2022 interview with National Public Radio, Plaki discusses the present-day Ukrainian anthem, which was written in the mid-19th century. Although it begins with the words, "Ukraine has not yet perished," he concludes that it is, in reality, a very optimistic statement of Ukrainian identity and freedom, because the anthem states, "Despite the fact that we have lost the state, we are still alive." He also argues that Russia is doomed to failure as a former imperial power trying to extend its reach. If history shows us anything, it is that eventually every empire must fall. Perhaps the most profound observation comes at the end of this book. To be sure, Ukraine has become an example for many in the world. The Battle of David and Goliath, a smaller country rising up and fighting for its independence. I think that Ukraine's passion will remain. Serhiy Plaki was born in Russia to Ukrainian parents, but grew up and went to school in Ukraine. He received his PhD in history from Kyiv University. He was a professor of history and associate director of the Peter Yatsik Center for Ukrainian Historical Research at the University of Alberta. His most recent works include The Russo-Ukrainian War, The Return of History, Atoms and Ashes, A Global History of Nuclear Disasters, and The Frontline, Essays on Ukraine's Past and Present. He is currently the Mykhailo S. Hrushevsky Professor of Ukrainian History at Harvard University. David and Goliath is available at Amazon and Harvard University Press. This is Myra Junik for Nash Hollis Ukrainian Roots Radio.
1: Thank you, Myra. Join us again soon for another Knyzhka Corner book review with Myra Junik here on Nash Hollis Ukrainian Roots Radio. If you'd like to read the transcript, you can find it at our website, www.nashholos.com. Coming up next is a Ukrainian group, girl group, by the name of Yahode Berries. And the song you're going to hear now is actually titled, the title is about berries. The song is about, it's a love song about a young girl who's conflicted in love. And it's a song that was traditionally a sort of a song about a young girl seeing her sweetheart off to war. And this was released in 2020, so it didn't have quite the poignancy it would have had it been released a couple of years later. But it's still very poignant and very lovely. Here is Yahode now with Kalina Malina, Cranberry Rouse.

0: 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I'm Павліна.
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0: Up next, a report on Russia's war of aggression against Ukraine, courtesy Georgie, host of the daily podcast Ukraine Matters.
1: Russian warboat has taken a hit against a big Ukrainian iceberg, and now there is water flowing in into the compartments. This has been the worst month for Russian war operations in Ukraine so far. Every day it is becoming more and more obvious that whatever Russian goals in Ukraine were or still are, Russia is not approaching them in any kind of sensible manner. Arguably, they're not being approached at all. This is demonstrated by Ukraine taking out over 90% of the Russian gasoline production capabilities all across the country, or Ukrainian drone crews taking out 75 oil tankers in the Sea of Azov in the last 5 days with the drone strikes. All of those very successful operations in their own matter, but as a systematic approach, this is truly painting a very grim picture for Russia. Hey there, Georgie here with Ukraine Matters. I still remember the time on this channel when you and I talked about the outlook for the Russian invasion into Ukraine. And I was telling you that it's not looking good for Russia, that Russia has certain strengths, but they were seemingly losing the moment, and Ukraine was slowly but surely changing the dynamics. Yet Russia still had a lot of stockpiles that allowed them to keep that advantage. At that time, it sounded a bit crazy. Why would I be so optimistic about Ukraine? Yet now, when we see the changes that are happening on the front line and in Russia as well, we suddenly are reflecting on this outlook once again, and now Ukrainian actual victory is already not looking so unrealistic anymore. Yet there are still myths that are being repeated about the Russia in this context that are polluting the conversation and painting inaccurate image of things to come. One of those myths is the Russian nuclear weapons, where people think that Russia uses nuclear weapons, then ... something happens, Russia wins. When you actually start unpacking that, then it turns out that this is not a solution for Russia at all, and it's bringing more problems than solving them. A similar kind of aspect is about Russian invasion into the NATO territories. NATO countries stop supporting Ukraine, Russia wins, which is an absolute non-starter in any kind of reasonable thinking. You just need to stop, reflect, and think about the logical chain in this. It just does not work out. But one still persistent third narrative is about Russian mobilization, where supposedly there is a lot more nuance in the previous two examples. So let's once and for all dissect it and understand exactly why it is not a working solution for Russia. Remember, everything that we do on this channel is to support the Ukrainian armed forces, so please participate in the fundraiser. Links you can find to it in the comment section down below. We're going to be progressing by the points from the lighter ones to the heavy hitters as we go along. So the absolute bangers will be at the end of the video. Make sure to stay tuned. And the first one is that Russia has actually tried doing mobilization already. We saw the consequences of it, and it was tied to a very strong political and economic costs for the Russian government. Putin is building his whole narrative on the idea that there is an absolute unity within the Russian society in support of the war. Russia is trying to build this picture that everyone should be supporting the Russian aggression. Unfortunately, that picture isn't really working out anymore. It did work out sort of a little bit when the first mobilization started for Russia at the end of 2022, because there was some kind of Russian aggressive drive, like, we're gonna crush Ukraine, we're gonna do whatever we can. We saw videos of people going to these mobilization centers and then drinking vodka, thinking that they basically gonna go to the barbecue in Ukraine, just gonna fry some Ukrainians and get an easy ride home with some stolen toilet. Yet the reality came a little bit harder for them than they were expecting. Remember, this was the perception of the war. If you're looking sort of like on hard facts, what was seen there by the Russians? The numbers here are not, well, devastating. By today's standard, the numbers are terrifying. And a lot of Russians really understand that this time, this is not going to be a barbecue ride. Whenever someone gets mobilized in Russia, then they're going basically one end and one end only. A lot of Russians that are coming into the Russian military right now, they're doing so for the money. Because over the years, Russia has increased the amount of money they're paying for the people that sign on this military contract. So you can argue that the current Russian military is a mercenary army, so to say. And Russians sort of understand and know that once they get conscripted, that's it. And this is the only thing that's selling them to them. When we start seeing that there's going to be some kind of a forced mobilization, it's going to change the whole dynamic, which obviously brings a lot of instability and political capital for Russia. First mobilization that happened in Russia was already problematic. Russians saw the biggest decrease in popularity of Putin and the governing elites since basically the start of Putin's reign, so to say. It was truly terrifying for a lot of the Russian politicians. In some more harsh regions where people are a little bit more forceful, such as Dagestan, we even saw some clashes with the authorities, and it was truly problematic for them to hold. But more importantly, it was also painful economically. One of the important calculations that is not being discussed a lot in the Western media is the amount of expertise that was drained from the Russian economy. We talk that a lot of the, for example, Russian IT specialists or high-tech specialists, they left the country. One of the reasons why Russia right now cannot develop a lot of the weapons that they want to have to match Ukraine is because a lot of these specialists are now outside Russia. Obviously, over the years, a lot of them returned. But if this is going to happen again, then this situation is going to repeat and arguably it's going to be even worse. Russia is going to lose not only people that are not going to be conscripting, it's going to be people that will not join and just going to run away. This is going to be completely devastating for the Russian economy that is already struggling. More importantly, the mobilization in Russia, because it's a very old school society, targets specific groups, cohorts of the population, which is men from like, let's say 18 to, well, Russia is pretty old, so let's say 60, which is quite an important also part of the Russian society. A lot of the Russian culture and Russian economy is not built on the equal opportunities structure. So it was often the man of the family that was providing for a large part of society. So Russia would just take out those main economic generating parts of the society, and that would be pretty catastrophic as well, because Russian economy is struggling. Point number two is that math is just not mathing. Russian recruitment drive has been falling sharply. It's been really problematic for Russia, despite the increase in amount of money they're paying their conscripts. The number of conscripts has dropped incredibly. Last year, around the same time, Russia was arguably conscripting some 38 to 45,000 troops per month. Now, this number is closer to 25 to 35,000 per month that Russia is conscripting, if we're judging by the same sources. And discussions right now is that this mobilization, to kind of circumvent the point number one, which just looks scary, but I don't consider it as scary as Russian politicians are, and to circumvent that political cost to that, they're stating that this mobilization could be slower, that they could see potentially mobilizing just tens and 20,000 people additionally per month, which arguably is not going to be, when you take out the amount of people that don't want to sign the contract anymore, and suddenly you start getting people in forcefully, then suddenly you might not see such a big increase in numbers as they were expecting before. The reality is that numbers that are being thrown out about the Russian mobilization, that Russia wants to mobilize additional, I believe, 1 million to 1,200,000 over the couple of months, that is not a high number of recruits. Arguably, if we believe the data that says that it's going to be 1.2 million actually over a year that Russia is planning to mobilize, then that's not going to increase that number a lot at all. Russia will be able to sort of keep the status quo while they have manpower advantage, but it's not going to be groundbreaking, the status quo change, where Russia suddenly will be able to crush anything that Ukraine is going to throw at them by just the sheer number of lemmings running towards the nearest drone. Therefore, so far circulating numbers for mobilization are, to be honest, with the drop in conscription rates, not as scary as a lot of people try to paint it to be. For Russia to actually be sort of like scary, that it's going to fundamentally change the situation frontline, Russia would need to conscript some 5 million people in 1 year or something. That would be impressive, but that's also very, very costly for the point number one. Next point is arguably even worse for Russia, which is, despite the number of troops that they are conscripting and potential for increase in that number, the quality of troops is dropping constantly. Not only because Russia is not having enough people that are subscribing, a lot of the people that are signing the contract with Russia are just very, very fringe members of the Russian society, so to say, is that a lot of people are not really willing to participate in system, and they are using the easiest ways to get away from any kind of system building altogether. They are not participating in training new troops. They're just saying, do this and go and fight for the glory of Russia. Just don't touch us. They don't have proper training centers. They don't have the proper infrastructure. And when people are going to get forcefully mobilized, if there will, then suddenly you're introducing a whole new caliber of people into the military. We are talking people that actually did not want to be there, period. And suddenly you are discussing, well, if there are people in Russia that don't want to be in military, that arguably are already threatening Putin with mutiny, well, suddenly now you have people that just don't want to be there at all. Once again, people that got mobilized in the first wave, those people thought that they will just go out and chill in Ukraine, and they slowly got adapted to this new reality. In modern Russia, everyone understands that if you just get sent and more forcefully mobilized, then you basically are sent to your deaths. The only saving grace for Putin is that because everyone signs the contract, they seemingly will be essentially joining the Russian military voluntarily, so to say. You signed the contract, therefore, well, why are you asking for something to change? This is not the same for people that are going to get mobilized. Anyway, this is going to create a whole another problem for the Russian already shaky military, that these new people are going to come in large quantities with no desire to be there. And that is already a problem for Russians, as this creates opportunities for Ukrainian to exploit. One of the best options for Ukraine is when the Russians are essentially don't want to fight and just run away from their positions or something. So all of these so far have been sort of like light points. Now we're getting into the actual interesting ones. And the first one is equipment and skills. As I mentioned in the previous one, training is not something that Russian military does a lot. And more importantly, having equipment for training is also a big problem for Russia. If before we were talking about, well, there was some heavy equipment for Russia, so they could conscript people, they can put them on the infantry fighting vehicle, and they just can send the infantry fighting vehicle to attack Ukrainian position. That war has ended. New type of warfare needs people to understand how technology works, and they need the military to operate a lot of technological possibilities on the front line. Russians don't have that. They don't have enough equipment to support all of the operations. This is one of the major complaints for the Russians, that what they're stating is that no matter how many people you're going to send, it's not going to work out because we just do not have enough like drones or controllers, or we don't have enough heat cloaks or whatsoever to fully supplement the current needs of the military. And you're asking us to try to even more supply with the troops that are coming. Once again, we're thinking about this in a paradigm that supposedly newly mobilized troops will come in and then they will break the situation on the front line into the Russian favor. That's not gonna happen. Getting more manpower is not the same as getting more combat power, which gets us to the point number 5. The rate of advance with dominant manpower on the front line is not favorable for Russia. I know a lot of you are looking right now at the front lines in Ukraine and are thinking, it's like, well, you know, Russia is not advancing, therefore Ukraine is just, you know, breaking Russian ability to advance. And that is true. But what you do not know is that arguably right now, if we're talking something like manpower, then in main directions, Russia has the advantage of manpower something like 5-1. 5-1 in certain directions. And with 5-1 manpower advantage in those directions, still, Russia has microscopic advances on the front line. Let's say Konstantinivka, let's say around Pokrovsk. All of those movements are pitiful. And that's already with manpower advantage. If suddenly, with everything that we said before about that it's not going to be that big wave of manpower that's just going to come into the Russian armed forces, again, it's not going to change the nature of war. Nature of war changed completely. Manpower is not playing that same breaking point as it did even a couple of years ago. By this point, just having more manpower at one direction means you're going to have more bodies piled up on your way there. And finally, the most devastating fact about the mobilization and why it's not going to provide any solution is that Ukraine changed the dynamics of war. Ukraine is fighting Russia by exploiting Russian systemic weaknesses. Russia having more manpower never was a systemic weakness. At no point when Ukraine was fighting Russia and finding ways to fight the Russians, they were thinking that Russians are gonna run out of manpower. That was not the case. Ukraine always fought the system behind it. And mobilization does not work because it's actually producing more stress on already stressed system. Ukrainians targeting Russian soldiers to force Russia to more aggressively conscript is exactly what they are trying to do by targeting the Russian manpower, what Madyar was telling about. When Russia says we're going to mobilize and force people to come in, they're going to introduce even more stress to the system that Ukraine is already targeting. It's not going to change anything. The main and key point is what Ukraine is targeting that's going to provide more issues for the system. Logistics. You introduce more manpower, sudden that more manpower needs a lot more gasoline, needs a lot more trucks, they need a lot more drones. And if Ukraine takes out the ammunition plants, the drone producing plants, the gasoline trucks, the gasoline refining factories, what are these mobilized soldiers gonna be fighting with? And that is why mobilization is not a solution. Arguably, it's gonna make things even worse. Trust in Ukraine, support Ukrainian armed forces, and I will see you next time.
0: And that news update from Ukraine comes courtesy Georgie from the YouTube podcast, Ukraine Matters. You can follow him there on YouTube and on social media.

0: And that was the Naffo Orchestra back with another song of theirs, fairly recently released, only a few months ago, and it shows the incredible pace of Ukraine's advances on the battlefield. That song described something that was really only just a cherished fantasy of Ukrainians. Never thought it would come true quite so quickly. Naffo Orchestra with Moscovia Burns. 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And our proverb of the week translates as, sometimes a person does you no harm, but is in the way nevertheless. And that brings us to the end of another edition of Nash Holos Ukrainian Roots Radio here on AM 1320 CHMB Vancouver. Just a reminder that the Nanaimo edition of Nash Holos can be heard in the Vancouver listening area on CHLY 101.7 FM, Wednesdays at 11 a.m. and streaming at chly.ca. 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Well, our time together is up, so we'll wrap up the show with Prairie Crocus from Winnipeg and the Liberty Two-Step. I'm Pavlina. On behalf of all of us here at Nash Holos and AM 1340, thanks for listening and Dobranich!
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2: Well, ladies and gentlemen, the memory hole just gets deeper. But sometimes there's stuff right near the surface. You may remember last week on this very broadcast, it was pointed out that Donald Trump reading his speech at the Mount Rushmore thing, 4th of July occasion, read two of the three numerals involved in the anniversary of the United States at that point in time, calling it the 25th anniversary. Those zeros are just so hard to see when you're squinting. Now, here's this week's entry in the annals of, is he really okay?
3: 2 months ago, we had 100, I told this story yesterday, we had 111 missiles shot by the Islamic Republic of Japan.
2: I blame yesterday. Hello, welcome to the show.

0: From a charmingly warm London, England, I'm Harry Shearer, welcoming you to this edition of the show. Ladies and gentlemen, now...
1: Let's kick it!
2: Ice, ice, baby.
0: Don't kick it, kill it.
2: Ice, ice, baby.
0: That may be their slogan. You may be aware, ladies and gentlemen, that another killing by the gentleman of ICE occurred this week in Houston, Texas. The reports, especially the report in the New York Times, indicates that the thing going on at ICE under the new head of the Department of Homeland Security, former Senator Mark Wayne Mullen, yeah, Mark and Wayne is one name, what's your, had decided and announced that he decided, so it was a decided announcement, to kind of get less attention for ICE's activity. That's why you haven't been reading about them in the papers lately, even though the amount of arrests has gone up sharply in the last little while, few weeks. This particular incident in Houston involved a Mexican-American who was an illegal resident of the United States, had been here for decades working. Yeah, the worst of the work, but working, and was driving his car and was shot by an ICE officer who said the car was coming at him. There is no video evidence yet to show that that was the case. And as I say, ICE arrests have been going sharply upward recently. I think the New York Times statistic had it that it's now about 2,000 a day nationwide. That is still 1,000 a day lower than the quota for ICE arrests demanded by the Secretary of Cruelty, Stephen Miller. He of the Stephen Miller Band.

0: Ladies and gentlemen, there is, of course, an ongoing story out of Maine regarding the one-time candidacy of Graham Plattner. He did officially pull out, you should pardon the expression, this weekend of the race for senator from Maine against putatively Republican, six-time Republican Senator Susan Collins. Plattner, as you know, was plagued by stories, which he denied, of sexual misbehavior. And there's a group of Democrats vying to replace him on the ticket to oppose Senator Collins. I bring that up only because here in London, there's this, a story that's like a funhouse mirror version of that. There's a very popular? Well, a notorious member of parliament, Nigel Farage, F-A-R-A-G-E, rhymes with Keldomage. And he was one of the leaders of Brexit, the movement to get the United Kingdom out of the European Union. And he's a colorful figure, to say the least. As I say, he's a member of parliament, but there have been accusations regarding a £1 million or more donation he received from a contributor. Apparently, Britain is so backward that's not allowed, $1 million donations to political figures, or at least it's not allowed when it becomes public. And it has become public, so Farage has announced he is resigning from Parliament so that he can run again for the same seat, at which point he will say, well, look, the people voted for me again, so it must not matter to them. And no one decided to run against him, hoping that that would sort of flag his enthusiasm some. There's one guy who has signed up to run against Nigel Farage. He's a comedian who dresses as a dustbin, that is to say, a trash bin, trash barrel. So it's going to be quite a debate. And I recommend for anybody who wants to get attention in the Maine primary, dustbins are available at your local hardware store. And now,
1: bum, bum, bum, bum, bum, I ran. Bum, bum, bum, bum, bum, I ran.
0: Well, ladies and gentlemen, everybody makes mistakes, don't they? Senior U.S. military commanders over there and over here bypassed warnings in critical databases that intelligence about potential targets in Iran was severely out of date. And they went on to approve some strikes, according to three sources familiar with the decision-making process. Those strikes based on out-of-date intel included one that hit a school, killing nearly 200 children and adults. Messages indicating the intelligence was based on years-old intel that needed to be revetted were embedded in a system used for developing targets and required a senior officer to approve adding a site to the strike list, according to the sources. The decision by senior commanders to ignore the warnings was made for expediency, according to two of the sources talking to CNN. That's in a rush to provide targets at the start of the war. Where are those targets? But it also directly contributed to the accidental strike on the school. That strike killed at least 168 children and 14 teachers. Those numbers from Iranian state media. Those numbers would make the strike one of the worst civilian casualty incidents in recent U.S. military history. Go, boys! The military launched an investigation in the days after the strike. Months later, no investigation report released by the Pentagon. Even though U.S. military officials, according to one of the sources, quote, knew within days of the strike on the school how the mistake happened, it was obviously old info, unquote. I remember him, used to hang out at the cigar store, which they don't have anymore. Ladies and gentlemen, there was one more unforgettable moment when Felon-in-Chief was at the NATO summit in Ankara this week. More in Ankara, more in Sora than in Ankara, actually. He was sitting next to President Zelensky from Ukraine. You've heard of it. He's heard, well, he's sitting next to President Zelensky, and at one point he turns towards him and refers to him as President Putin. So I guess it's fair for us now to refer to the guy in the White House as President Biden. And now, ladies and gentlemen,
2: Forever's Not Long.
0: News of Forever Chemicals. As cities across the nation and around the world increasingly turn to advanced water purification systems to expand their drinking water supplies, researchers at Texas A&M University have identified a critical environmental safety consideration. New study from the Department of Civil and Environmental Engineering shows that per- and polyfluoroalkyl substances, PFAS, your forever chemicals, accumulate significantly on the purification filters used in advanced treatment to recycle wastewater into drinking water. This research, published in the Journal of Membrane Science, I read it for the membranes, examines a real-world potable reuse facility where municipal wastewater is currently treated to very high standards to produce safe drinking water. Although the technology effectively removes contaminants, the study shows for the first time that microscopic trapping of harmful chemicals causes significant accumulation on the filters over their lifespans. How long does a filter live? These findings carry implications for public health and environmental policy when water utilities replace thousands of worn-out filtration membranes. The accumulated forever chemicals could pose risks to workers handling the equipment or leach into local groundwater if the components are discarded improperly. By detailing exactly how and where these persistent chemicals accumulate, research provides engineers with foundational data needed to develop safer disposal protocols and advanced cleaning techniques. I want some of those. And environmental and public health advocates have ripped the Environmental Protection Agency's new approval of a forever chemical pesticide. Not the first. The EPA has approved various controversial pesticides. Check out my pronunciation of these, ladies and gentlemen. Atrazine and dicamba. Trifluidimoxazin. That was approved last week. Like diflufenican and epirophenicil, which were authorized by the EPA also last week, as well as cyclobutrifluram and isiclocloceram. They got a green light from the agency last November. Trifluomoxazin is what scientists and campaigners call a forever chemical pesticides. They such substances have been used not only in pesticides, but fabrics, firefighting foam, nonstick cookware, thank you, and other household products. They're widely known as forever chemicals because they don't break down naturally. Well, neither do we. Oh, yes, we do. They're also linked to a range of health issues, including various cancers, but forever's not long. And now, news of the warm, won't you? Turn up that heat. It's chilly in here.
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0: Scientists have long worried about microplastics contaminating air, food, and water. Now new research reveals a previously unknown threat. Tiny, tiny pieces of airborne plastic are helping to heat our planet. Do we thank them? Reporting in Nature, Climate Change and International research team found that colored microplastics in the air trap heat by absorbing light, thereby warming the atmosphere. Plastic debris can become airborne when plastic products break down into minuscule bits swept up by wind and water spray. Researchers have long known that some floating particles called aerosols contribute to climate change. Soot, for example, is an aerosol that contains black carbon, one of the planet's most potent warming agents. Even warming has an agent. The research expands the family of aerosols that are actually causing warming, and that makes microplastics a particularly good target for climate action, says co-author of the study at Duke University's School of the Environment. Old climate models indicated that airborne microplastics, which researchers assumed to be colorless, were negligible contributors to warming. Indeed, colorless atmospheric aerosols, your water droplets and clouds, actually cool the planet by reflecting sunlight away from Earth. But the new research tells a different story. News of the warm.

Some good news and some bad news. Good news first? Sure. You know that for some years, manufacturers have, from Apple to John Deere, the tractor maker, have made it hard for you and me, especially me, to fix their equipment, either by ourselves or with the aid of a third party. They have instituted some regimes that make it impossible for anybody but Apple, or in that other case, John Deere, employees to actually access the stuff and the manuals and the tools to fix your computer or your tractor or your tractor computer, if you have one of those. So this week, as I say, good news, a decision made by the Federal Trade Commission and a number of states for the next 10 years, John Deere, farmers, and industry.

as they choose, will have the right to clear fault codes, restore a tractor out of limp mode, install new hardware, and update the software that keeps it humming along. And the nutty part, John Deere hardware owners can actually read the repair and maintenance manuals, which was once the sole territory of the company's employees. That's the good news. Now here's the bad news.

0: Well, a report this week from the Buckeye Environment Network, that's in Ohio, hence the Buckeye, and a news conference this week in Washington County, Ohio, are raising fresh alarm about brine waste migrating from an injection well, a fracking well. 6 years after the state of Ohio first identified the problem, the well started injecting fracking wastewater. Since 2018, about a year later, owners of nearby conventional wells said their wells suddenly flooded with fluid and dozens stopped producing. A 2020 state investigation confirmed that wastewater from this well, this fracking well, injection well number 4, had moved, contaminating wells more than 5 miles away. Well owners say the problems have persisted and are getting worse. Things don't get better by themselves, do they? Pressure readings in 3 nearby production wells have climbed sharply in the last 3 years, in one case by more than 1,800%, a sign that the report says points to brine waste migrating underground. Why not just drink the brine? And the owner of a local energy company who has wells says the damage is irreversible. Quote, my wells can't be repaired. I told the inspector the other day, I said, you know, you could shut every injection well in the county. Today, my business is still ruined, unquote. A geologist in the area has studied the area's rock formations for more than 2 decades. It's David Jeffrey. He said the deep layers where the waste is injected have little space to hold it. Quote, they think they can just inject an infinite amount of fluids, he says, referring to the drillers, the drill baby drillers. Where does it end, he asks. It's clearly not working, said the region's geology has been fractured repeatedly by mountain building events going back hundreds of millions of years, including the one that formed the Appalachian Mountains. Those fractures, he says, gives the injected waste a path upward, because underground fluids move from high pressure to low pressure, and because decades of oil and gas production have already lowered pressure in the shallower level, the waste is pulled upward into wells still producing oil and gas. The expert said he's concerned the same process could draw the brine waste, which is radioactive and contains forever chemicals, into drinking water aquifers. Quote, we have a serious environmental problem here, and it's clear that it's expanding. What the frack? Now, ladies and gentlemen, something else that went down at the summit of European leaders in Ankara, Turkey, this week was the felon-in-chief's renewed insistence on something he needs, something he says he needs. It's called Greenland. He renewed his call for Denmark. I don't even think he wants Denmark to sell it. I think he wants them to just give it to the United States, because we've done so much for Denmark. Really? You know, we buy all their Danish.
1: I talk to our so-called partners. I tell them what we want. They act like they're waiters in some snooty restaurant. No, sir, you can't have that.

And it's so completely big and green. Although my people tell me that it's just ice that they've seen. Each time that I demand Greenland, right away the order fails.

Greenland. The refusal seems so unfair. At least they race horses at Keeneland. Though I've never been there. Oh, I'd do so much for Greenland. Besides just a military base.

land is so essential to defending the USA. It's amazing we've lasted 250 years without me getting my way. It should be a military machine land.

From London, this is Le Show. And now, ladies and gentlemen, news of the godly. Have you ever heard of mother and baby institutions? They were commonplace here in Britain, somewhat in Britain, and even more so in Ireland. So, little news about that this week. Mother and baby institutions were not just a Catholic issue in Northern Ireland. One of the members of a panel that released a wide-ranging report into those homes says this week, a co-chair of the Truth Recovery Independent Panel, why don't we have one of those, said culpability for wrongdoing against women, quote, goes right across the religious spectrum. This week, the panel published the findings on Magdalene laundries, look them up, and mother and baby homes that were run by the Catholic Church, religious orders, and some Protestant denominations, as well as the state, happening straight through to the 1990s. The report heard from some 200 victims. It found reports of, quote, human rights abuses, degrading treatment, and forced separations of families at the institutions. More than 12,000 women in Northern Ireland are estimated to have been admitted to mother and baby homes. Over 3,700 to Magdalene laundries. They really were laundries where women, unwed mothers, were forced to live and work and wash. The actions of a nun should be investigated for sexual abuse and a social worker for baby trading. Part of the upcoming inquiry into mother and baby institutions and Magdalene laundries and workhouses in Northern Ireland. BBC reports an independent panel finds systemic failures by the state that led to a series of serious human rights abuses. I think they're talking about the Northern Ireland state in this point. Those who took part spoke of abuse, neglect, degrading treatment, and experiences likely to, quote, reach the threshold of inhuman treatment, unquote. Thousands of women, pregnant women, and girls pass through the secretive institutions, largely run by, as we say, religious orders. The panel found that more than 12,000 women and girls were sent to these homes, higher number than the previously estimated 10,000. Almost 300 victim survivors, their relatives, and others gave testimony to a 10-person panel appointed by the Northern Ireland government way back in 2023. Testimonies gathered for the report will be used to inform a planned public inquiry. Panel said a key theme emerging from testimonies shared was the sexual abuse and rape of many girls and women prior to their being admitted into the institutions. The Archdiocese of San Francisco's proposed $395 million settlement with more than 500 child sexual abuse survivors reaches into suburban Tiburon. Local Catholic Church, St. Hilary, is expected to help pay for the deal. And by the way, at that location, St. Hilary Catholic Church, a priest who served there was accused of molesting children, his own self. The Archdiocese and lawyers for the survivors announced the proposed settlement last week. It would resolve about 530 claims brought by people who said they were abused as children by clergy and other church workers. Many of them, these abuses dating back decades. The agreement is not final. Each survivor gets to vote on it, and a U.S. bankruptcy judge must approve it before it takes effect. Are there any archdioceses that are not in bankruptcy now? Raise your hands. For St. Hilary Church, the settlement carries a direct cost. Parish was not part of the bankruptcy filing, but
Parishioners were told in a letter that parishes will need to contribute funds and assets not restricted for specific purposes toward the proposed settlement. That came from the Archbishop. Each pastor, he wrote, is being given a specific amount. The settlement in question grew out of a wave of lawsuits filed under a California law from 7 years ago. The Child Victims Act, which opened a 3-year window for cases which otherwise would have been tossed out because of the statute of limitations. The new law drew more than 500 lawsuits against the San Francisco Archdiocese, and it sought Chapter 11 way back in August 2023. Last year, just about a year ago, the committee representing survivors released data drawn from those claims. It showed that 71 out of the Archdiocese's 88 parishes were tied to abuse allegations. What is wrong with the 17 others? And a letter of confession by a Christian brother who abused boys at a Limerick school. This is also Ireland. That letter of confession was concealed for decades. That's been told to the head of the Northern Irish, well, actually the Sinn Féin leader, said six men who suffered horrific daily abuse by Sean Drummond at Cray Lane National School during the 1960s were in the public gallery during leaders' questions on Wednesday. Quote, these men were failed catastrophically as children and treated appallingly as survivors, and for years they had to fight the state for recognition, justice, and fair compensation, said an official, Ms. McDonald. She said they endured a lengthy Garda investigation, that's the police, and the state claims agency persisted in challenging the survivors. Later it emerged that the priest, Mr. Drummond, Reverend Drummond, wrote a confession letter dated as far back as February 1970 in which he admitted abusing pupils at the school. Correspondence shows that the Christian brothers in Dublin and in Rome were fully aware of the abuse committed by Drummond, but the confession letter was concealed. It was never given to the survivors, so the investigation, the criminal case, and the survivors' civil cases were conducted without that key piece of evidence. Drummond received a sentence of 2 years, and he served 5 months. News of the godly.

0: maybe not any kind of doctor. From Scientific American, when you walk into your doctor's office, you assume something basic, that the doctor has touched a body before, studied anatomy, seen organs, learned the difference between pain that radiates and pain that pulses. But now you discover this doctor has never encountered a body at all. Instead, merely has read millions of patient reports and learned in exquisite detail how a diagnosis typically sounds. That explanation might still feel persuasive, even comforting. The cadence would be right, the vocabulary impeccable, the formulations reassuringly familiar. Yet the moment you learned what their knowledge was actually based on, patterns in text rather than contact with the world, something essential would dissolve. As I say, this is from Scientific American. Every day, many people turn to tools like ChatGPT for medical advice, legal guidance, psychological insight, educational tutoring, or judgments about what is and isn't true. Large language models are imitating an understanding of the world they don't actually have, even if their fluency can make that easy to forget. But is a large language model's reasoning anything like human judgment, or merely generating the linguistic silhouette of reasoning? Walter Quattrociocci, a scientist who studies human judgment and the dynamics of information, set out to address that question, comparing how large language models and people responded when asked to make judgments across a handful of tests, asked to evaluate the reliability of news headlines. Even when models reached conclusions similar to those reached by humans, their justifications consistently reflected patterns drawn from language, such as how often a particular combination of words coincided and in what contexts, rather than references to external facts, prior events, or experience, like humans considered. In other experiments, judgments about moral dilemmas, the model provides statements that mirror the vocabulary of care, duty or rights, it will present causal language based on patterns in language, including if-then counterfactuals, but the model is not imagining anything or engaging in any deliberation. It is just reproducing patterns in people's speech or writing about these facts or counterfactuals. Can sound like causal reasoning, but the process behind it is pattern completion, not an understanding of how events produce outcomes in the world. A consistent pattern emerges, says the scientific article. LLMs can often match human responses, but for reasons that bear no resemblance to human reasoning. Where a human judges, a model correlates. Where a human evaluates, a model predicts. Where a human engages with the world, a model engages with a distribution of words. The architecture of these systems, says the report, makes them extraordinarily good at reproducing patterns found in text. It does not give them access to the world those words refer to. More news of AI. Researchers at Stanford recently found that around 90% of employers use AI to some extent when hiring, that screening algorithms often made racially biased recommendations. In an analysis of more than 4 million applications, researchers found that the algorithm for some jobs recommended Asian and Black candidates significantly less. Quote, some companies think that AI will help them be more fair in their decision-making, said one of the researchers, adding, that's not necessarily what our results suggest. An AI detection company called Pangram attempted to answer the question how much the stuff that we read on the internet is AI based or caused. Using its own detection software, it found that the amount of AI content that users actually see in their day-to-day browsing is, this is a quote, shockingly high, and an AI apology. A Washington attorney apologized to the state's highest court this week for submitting court filings riddled with fake case citations and quotes hallucinated by artificial intelligence. Of course, this is not the first time, and it won't be the last. Attorney Ian Gottlieb told the Connecticut Supreme Court that he regrets not reviewing the AI-generated documents more carefully before he submitted them earlier this year as part of two still pending cases. Quote, in many ways, it's every attorney's worst nightmare, he said. He continued, I've taken myself to the woodshed over this, and my mistakes have caused me a hard time eating or sleeping, as well as facing some of my colleagues, unquote. The good news is that the chatbot slept well. And now, ladies and gentlemen, the apologies of the week.
1: We're so sorry.
0: Not the week of heart or the week of mind, just past 7 days. Just thought I'd point that out. Pepsi's apologized and deleted a social media post after it stirred controversy over a reference to asking for permission. Critics said it made light of consent. And a part-time conductor at Chattanooga's Incline Railway has been fired after a video of comments he made to passengers on the 4th of July spread across social media. The video, which went viral on TikTok, shows the conductor addressing passengers before the train departs with some language critical of some Americans, said the transit agency. The railway's director met with the employee that day and immediately fired him. He will not work for us or the Incline Railway again, said the agency that runs this railroad. In Chattanooga, CARTA, the agency, apologized to passengers who witnessed the remarks. Apologies of the week, ladies and gentlemen, a copyrighted feature of this broadcast.

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So long from London Town.

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Hello everybody, here's Art Leeflang with Friday on My Mind, Made in Europe today. And I started with a song about Greenland just to disencourage some people over there in the United States. And that makes me think about a joke I heard this week. Donald Trump was sitting on the floor and asked his mother, or shout at his mother, "I want ice, I want ice, I want ice." And his mother said, "No, no, you don't get ice, you first got your geography. Iceland is green. Nay, Iceland has ice and Greenland the other way around." I do it again. Donald Trump is sitting on the floor shouting at his mother, "I want Greenland. I want Greenland." And his mother said, "No, you don't get Greenland. You first have to do your homework, geography. Greenland has ice and Iceland is totally green." So that was it. Okay, well, a bit false start. Here's a Imwe.

Yeah, okay, that was a group called IMWE, a European project. I don't know where they exactly come from. I could not find it out for you. But anyway, it's European music, and this show is all about European music today. And it's a kind of mix with progressive music, some folk, and some pop, some everything coming from Europe. So you get used to it now. Yeah, all the music from Europe. Here's from the Netherlands, a very suitable song for you all. Nappy music. Here is het Willem Breuker Collective.

Yeah, David Bowie and When the Wind Blows, and the wind is blowing. And before that, you heard Willem Bruker Collectief. Yeah, we are very woke here in Europe, so we have collectives. And you heard Nappy Song or Liar Music, translated out of Dutch. And well, here's the from France, Zas, Mon cœur, tu es fou.

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2: Yeah, all right, that was music from French band Zaz and Mon Coeur, Tu es Fou. And after that you heard Mon Sourire. Yeah, Mon Sourire. Zaz. Okay, yeah, and here is music from Denmark. Yeah, of course, we have to play some music from Denmark for you. Here is a band called Culpeper's Orchard, Mountain Music.

From Denmark, band called Blind Stone, Freedom is Calling. And before that you heard a band called Culpepper's Orchard and Mountain Music. Right, time for some nice rock from Germany. Remain in Silence is the group called. And from that group you heard Lonesome Hours from an album The Godfathers of German Rock.

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2: Yeah, okay, that was again a track from a Dutch band called Solution. You heard a track called Divergence. And before that, Remain in Silence, and that comes from an album Godfathers of German Gothic, and the band was called the band is called Remain in Silence. The track was called Lonesome Hours. Right, okay, from Hungary I have also a track from Jabe, Last Vision.

Yeah, okay, that was Chabé, our from Hungary and Last Vision. Well, and now we're gonna play a track from Sweden and even a track by ABBA. The only track by ABBA that I really like, the rest of ABBA, well, I can easily live without it. Here is The Day Before You Came, ABBA.

0: Yeah, okay, the day before you came, and ABBA, the only ABBA track I appreciate. And yeah, I share that with you. Isn't that nice? Right, from Greenland, a track from Louis Andreasen.
1: Olga, Louis,

Yeah, the sugar cubes and Björk from Iceland, you heard. Yeah, I wonder when Trump starts to talk about Iceland. Will not take long, I guess. Or Spitsbergen. It's also in the North Arctic area, so maybe he could be interested in that as well. And before that, Louis Andreasen and a track from Greenland. And we go on with another track from Greenland from a group called Toe 2.

Well, clear like a home recording from Greenland. And we go to Belgium now with two tracks from the band called And They Spoke in Anthems.

0: Hi, everybody. It's the Emperor Roscoe. And this weekend, we've got a special coming up. Tell your friends. Now, if you like Stax music, Stax soul, you're going to be there cheering for your favorites. On the other hand, if you prefer Motown, we're going to have a shootout. Stax versus Motown. That's coming up this weekend on the LA Connection. Join me, and I'll set you free.
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2: All right, yeah, nice. Stax and Motown. Well, give it a try Sunday. And if you cannot try, you can always do it on Tuesday. Then he is in the repeat, by the way. And after his show on Tuesday, you can hear Soul Food with also mostly Stax and Motown. Right, here is from Italy, Ludovico Einaudi.

Ja, oké, dat was Ludovico Einaudi en Taranta aus from Italy. From Italy. And we go to Catalonia and Rosalia from her album Lux. Will I play La Nu Gular? Ja, Na Nu Gular. 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

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You know, it's like break on through the other side. It's just like going through one door. One door isn't enough. A million doors aren't enough.

Yeah, that was music by Richard Barbieri. He lives in England. I don't know if he's really born there. Barbieri, well, sounds more Italian. But anyway, he lives in London. And before that, you heard Rosalia and La Nejular. And let's go on with something from Ireland and God Save Ireland and Patsy Watchhorn.

0: late December 1973. Deep in the redwood forests of Northern California, a transcendental journey begins. In 2013, federal communications personnel discovered the charred skeleton of a mysterious individual assumed to be the pirate disc jockey known as Chip, who was found in a trailer, inexplicably embedded in a giant sequoia deep in the redwood forest. An unusually strong signal was coming from the trailer, provided by a skipping LP playing the final notes of Dark Star from the Grateful Dead's 1969 double album Live Dead. Unsure whether or not Chip was alive or dead, the officials ran away in fear, quickly securing the area with yellow caution tape. Later, under the cover of darkness, a band of gray-haired wild men wearing sombreros converged on the site, hoping to score something of value. Once realizing that the DJ's supply of glowing substances had already been confiscated or consumed, they instead procured approximately 312-inch reel-to-reel tapes, which have now come to be known as the Liquid Frequency Test Tapes. We hope you enjoy the music contained within.
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Yeah, okay, two tracks from the Czech Republic you heard. Gymnast was one of was the first band you heard. Gymnast met Magyar. And after that a band called the Beat Men and Let's Make a Summer. Right, and something from Finland, Apollo is the band.

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3: Yeah, and that's the end of this Friday on My Mind show. You've been listening to 2 hours of European music with diversity and being woke and everything that you missed there over there. And about which your friends that don't understand us anyway are complaining during the World Forum in Davos. All right, I wish you all the best. Good luck with your president. And one more joke. Donald is sitting on the floor and shouting at his mother, "I want ice, I want ice." "No, no," says his mother, "you first have to finish Venezuela." Bye-bye.

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0: Hi, folks. This is Big Bob, and welcome to the Memory Lane Show. Today, I'll take you back to those treasured moments in time when life was much simpler. So sit back, relax, reminisce, and enjoy as I play the tunes that will never die. Let's get started.
1: There's that guy again. He says, let's get started, and that's exactly what we're going to do. Oh, we got a show today. Just hang on to your hats, buckle those chin straps, because we're off. As I mentioned numerous times, the idea for themes of the show comes from a variety of different formats. Now, and I gave you an example throughout the years of broadcasting, how we come across these themes. This one is an idea how the theme came across and was second to none. Lucky from the Great White North shares this. I'm constantly telling my boys, that his three dogs, don't jump, get down. They want to be lap dogs or just want attention. You don't know. Thus the idea of get down stuck with me. Then I got to thinking, before you can get up, you can get down. You gotta be up before you can get down, right? And poof, like magic, the theme Get Up, Get Down was born. Our playlist will consist of a mix of tunes that have Get Up or Get Down in the title. Super, super theme. We'll also have Memory Lane's Honest Date in Rock and Roll History featuring such artists as James, the Godfather of Soul, Brown, The Miracles. But wait, there's more. I also have requests and dedications. I have a question for this week's Rate the Record. Did this tune go unnoticed completely? In addition, I'll have a one-hit wonder, comparison covers, double-deckers, my vault song. Oh boy, what else? Instrumental hit of the week. And you'll learn what the number one song on this, what was on this very date back in 1961. Now, if that isn't enough, dig this. If you want to chat with other folks listening to the same show, you may consider joining us in our chat room. Very, very easy to get here. 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Give yourself a nickname and come on in, and I guarantee you, you'll be welcomed with open arms by Donna, Tony D, Lucky, Bell, myself, and we're hoping that Aaron and Big Rocking Al comes in too. But we'll all welcome you with open arms. Please allow me to take a moment to shout a big-time thank you to Zeno Radio for making it possible to listen to the live Memory Lane show using your mobile device. That's right. Simply dial 605-472-9037. Give that number again, 605-472-9037. You can hear the phone ring and poof, like magic. You're listening to the live show. Now you can take me with you wherever you go. If you're going to the market, if you're going to the bank, or you're going to the bakery, take me with you. You won't miss a beat. Make sure your data carrier don't pull no fancy tricks on you, though. Those people are bad, bad, bad, bad people, bad people. Now, Memory Lane is all about remembering those good old days, back when we were all able to experience the normal times. These times right now are far from being normal. Like, example, going to high school and anxiously waiting for the classroom clock to signal the end of another day. I bet everyone can recall that.

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1: 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Play it on, Bob. It's

replay those hits that will never, ever die. That's if I got something to say about it, and I got a lot to say about it. Hey, let's begin with our Get Up, Get Down theme with a Get Up song. In 1971, a group from my hometown, Detroit, Michigan, known as the Dramatics, had this track get listed on the Hot 100, later peaked at the number 78 position.

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1: Hey, Clyde. Clyde. Do you hear me, Clyde? Get that shuffle going. Get down, baby. Hey, with that said, staying with today's theme, Milwaukee, Wisconsin native Harvey Scales had this blast from the past make his debut on the Hot 100, where would top out at the number 79 position. Folks, here's this week's One Hit Wonder.

in January.

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2: I'm sure everybody has heard, if you first don't succeed, try again. 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The record, featuring Florence Ballard on lead vocal, would be a total flop.

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1: Yes, indeed. This is where we play the hits that will never, ever die. And I say this as often as I can because I truly, truly mean it. That's if I got something to say with it. Or say about it, I should say. We try. You know what I mean? Maybe we'll play a tune or two to allow you to reminisce about those good old days. It's time to resume our theme today of Get Up, Get Down with a Get Down tune by a disco group whose leader hailed from Hialeah, Florida. In 1975, they had this track become a chart topper on its way to being a gold record. Folks, here's KC and the Sunshine Band on Memory Lane.

0: Well, hello there. I am Beach Baby from Ocean Waves Radio, and I'm listening to Big Bob's Memory Lane Show on Big Bob's Memory Lane Show. He's the best surfer dude I know. I never thought that it would
1: end. Okay. You heard it once, you hear it every week. From Beach Baby, the best surfer dude she knows. Vern, did you hear that? Okay, look at the requests are going in. Let's see here. This one comes in from Donna down in Crockett, Texas. She wants to hear this tune by Dean Martin, but I'm going to add a little, how would you say, tidbit of information. Not a real memory lane factoid, just a tidbit of info. In the Great Lakes region, the last couple weeks, the last week, we've been experiencing an extremely dry heat. I mean, we flirted with 100 degrees here during the week. Plus, when you add the smoke from the wildfires up in Canada coming down on us, it makes for a very unpleasant situation. It really does.

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2: Hey, when you hear the DJ Troublemaker promo, you know it is Julie Prayers segment time. And I'm requesting that each and every one of you take a moment and say a couple special prayers for our own Lucky. He's been a little under the weather, and I think a prayer may be exactly what the doctor ordered. That's for Lucky. Don't forget to mention his name, Lucky. Yeah, good friend of ours in the chat room each and every week. Him and I go back quite a ways. Okay, so where do we leave off here? Oh, we're still on requests. The next request comes in from a loyal listener of the Memory Lane Show, Jimmy P. from Miami, Florida. He tunes into the show over at Cross Waves Radio, Joey Weston's, another good longtime friend of us, of ours, I should say. Thanks, Jimmy. Now, he would like to hear this tune by a group from Dunfermline, Scotland, that debuted on the Hot 100 in 1984 and would peak at the number 52 position. Now, Jimmy says, this tune was released 43 years ago this past week. Okay, Jimmy, you asked for it and you got it. Here's the Big Country group on Memory Lane. Oh, by the way, listen carefully to hear that guitar player Stuart Adamson's famous bagpipe guitar sound.

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1: Surf's up, everyone. Hey, yeah, we got some warm weather here, too, Vern. The surf's not only up over there. Surf's up over here, too, if you can find it through the smoke. Hey, let's continue with our Get Up, Get Down theme with our next Get Up song. After touring Haiti and witnessing the extreme poverty and political turmoil, Bob Marley wrote this song back in 1972. The track originally appeared on the Wailers' 1973 album named Burnin'. Now here's a memory lane factoid for you. In 2020, Rolling Stone ranked it as a number one on the list of the 50 greatest Bob Marley songs.

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1: In 1965, King Records releases this track by James Brown. 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
1: Okay, here's a request sent in. Oh, this is a request dedication. Okay, the request comes in from Donna down in Crockett, Texas, and is dedicating this Helen Reddy song to me, Brother Bob. I don't know why. Anyway, what we do in the chat room, we have a little bit of fun. And we count how many guys and how many gals are in here. And the lead changes hands depending on who comes, who goes. But currently, I must say, it is 4-3. The guys are winning 4-3. So if you want to help your female friends, and if you're a female, come on into the chat room. MemoryLaneShow.com/chat. Helen Reddy.

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1: Okay, I hope everyone is enjoying today's Get Down, Get Up theme, or Get Up, Get Down. It's time for a Get Down tune by Gilbert O'Sullivan. Now, in 1973, the Waterford, Ireland native had this track make his debut on the Hot 100.

0: Baby.
1: Gilbert O'Sullivan. Hey, listen, I got an idea. Don't touch them players, because we still have more of the Memory Lane show coming at you. More of our theme today. Either you're going to be getting up or getting down. More of Memory Lane's On This Date in Rock and Roll History. This hour coming up, we're going to have comparison covers. And then sometime throughout the show, we'll have you with the number one song, which would have been back in 1961. Got Double Decker coming up, Vault Song coming up, Instrumental Hit of the Week, Rate the Record. Now, I said at the beginning of the show, you have to ask a question. Was this song just unnoticed as a B-side? I don't understand how come it didn't chart, but anyway, I'm going to give you a little hint. The group was our warm-up group today, by the way, Fifth Dimension. So I did play one of them songs in the warm-up part, and that is this week's Rate the Record. But I got another idea, kind of full of ideas. Lucky seems to think that I'm full of something, but I can't say that on the air. Anyway, you're a bad dog, still waiting to get, then around, next week is around. Anyway, while you're listening to these tunes that'll never die, you can always surf on over to the main website, memorylaneshow.com. 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These folks are very talented, they're hardworking, sincere, dedicated people. I, for one, appreciate the opportunity to give them an attaboy and attagirl every chance I get. Speaking of attaboy and attagirls, let me shout one out to Zeno Radio. Those folks make it possible for you to listen to the Live Memory Lane show using your mobile device simply by dialing 605-472-9037. Here's that number again, 605-472-9037. Now, this way here, if you're going to the market, going to the bank, or if you're just going for a ride, tune into the Memory Lane show and you won't miss a beat. And now for the comparison cover segment part of the show, as suggested by my good friend Dave in Southern California. Hey Audrey, can you help us out?
2: I will now prepare systems for comparison. Double Decker covers. The same song will be sung by different artists. Take it away, Bob.

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1: All right, comparison covers. This week's comparison cover, Song of Susie Q, were submitted by who else? Rosemarie. Thank you big time, Rosemarie. The songs were kind of different from one another, but dig this. Only one would be a charted tune on Billboard's Hot 100. The first version and the original was released by Dale Hawkins in 1957. It would reach number 27. The second version by a London, England formed group, we all know them as the Rolling Stones, recorded a cover of this 1957 rockabilly classic. The song is featured on their 1964 U.S. album named 12x5, but you won't find it on the Hot 100 chart. Too sad. Okay, it's time to get back to Get Up, Get Down. Now, if you haven't already noticed, Lucky and I chose to play a Get Up song, then followed by a Get Down tune. Now it's time for a Get Up song. Spell it out for them. In 1978, Dr. Hook in the Medicine Show had this track as a B-side to a song named Sharing the Night Together. How about that? Listen to this, though. Although the B-side did not chart, it makes our list for the title alone.

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request from Donna down in Crockett, Texas. She'd like to hear this 1971 chart topper by Paul Revere and the Raiders that actually became a platinum record. Okay, Donna, you asked for it and you got it.

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1: 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All right, we just got, we just played recently a Get Up tune. So it's time for a, that's right, Get Down song. Talking to myself. I look back at Snoopy. She's in the balcony, by the way. She didn't have the extra 25 cents to come up front and sit in the, like the orchestra pit. She's in the balcony. She's shaking her head. No, that's not a good one. Anyway, in 1977, my favorite group, Queen, released this song on their News of the World album. Now, the song was written by Freddie Mercury and is among the most sexually oriented songs in the Queen catalog. This is interesting.

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3: I normally give Queen a lot of latitude on their music. That one I don't particularly care for. There was parts that sounded like Queen, but then there was parts, I don't know what they were trying to do. Anyway, the date is July 18th, the year 1961. Exactly 65 years ago today, he was raised in Detroit, Michigan, and had this oldie but goodie make his debut on the Hot 100 and later become a chart topper. Here's Bobby Lewis on Memory Lane.

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0: Well, I did make a huge boo-boo. At the very bottom of the email, beyond his name, he's got probably five or six carriage returns, and in it says, "Don't read this on the air. It's personal." You know, I told him 500 times, put that at the beginning of the letter, not at the end. So I wasn't supposed to tell the story, but then, of course, he sent me an email right away, and he says, "That's the last time I tell you a personal story." Well, I'm sorry, Paul. You know, I told you before, put at the beginning of the email, not at the end, that you don't want it shared with everybody. But anyway, well, if it's any consolation, Paul didn't really lose any money. He actually won money. How's that? Does that help, Paul? Anyway, in these hot days, you like to go for a swim. Bobby Freeman will tell you how.
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1: Okay, hang in there. Momentarily, we'll have Rake the Record, of Fifth Dimension song. But first, let's get back to our theme, Get Up, Get Down, and now it's a Get Up's turn. A Brooklyn, New York native known as Nilsson had this track as a B-side to Without You and get listed on the opening song of the 1971 album named Nilsson Schmilsson. Anyway, the track is a bittersweet song about the anxieties of aging, the loss of carefree youth, and the struggle to get back on with the daily life after a long night of partying.

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0: 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Now, there are numerous ways to cast your vote. 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Or if you have a Twitter account, you can tweet me at memory_lane. And after the top of the hour, I'll give you the results to determine if this song should have been a hit or not. Now for the fun part. Back in 1969, the Fifth Dimension had Aquarius, Let the Sunshine In, enter the Hot 100, and it ended up being a chart topper on its way to a platinum record. This, of course, made the B-side song practically go unnoticed. But I thought it deserves a shot at Rate the Record this week. My question is, do you think this tune has what it takes to be a charted hit? Get ready to vote, folks. Here's Don't You Hear Me Calling Ya by the Fifth Dimension.

0: Alrighty, ladies and gentlemen, boys and girls, that was this week's Rate the Record, Fifth Dimension. Don't you hear me calling? Yeah. Anyway, let's see here. It is 45, 46. Ooh, we'll leave the polls open till about 5 minutes and 16 seconds.
1: How about that? 5:16 after the hour, and then we'll shut the polls down. That way we will have time to give them to Big Bertha, have her spit out the results that we will share with you then and only then with the entire universe what the scores are. Wow. In 1967, on this date in rock and roll history, the Beatles released this track where it would go on to become their 14th number one single. Now here's a memory lane factoid for you. During the live recording of the song, John can be clearly seen chewing gum while singing the lead vocals.

0: Hi, everybody. This is Eddie Carson from Odyssey Radio, the variety and indie station that plays anything and everything. And we wouldn't be anything if we didn't play Big Bob's Memory Lane Show.
1: Yeah, this group don't need no introduction, that's for sure.

That's right, like Aaron says. Sounds like summer and beach music by the Beach Boys from Hawthorne, California. I hope you're enjoying today's Get Up, Get Down theme. Now, I recently played a tune by Nilsson called Gotta Get Up. So what would I play now? That's absolutely correct. I need to play a Get Down titled song. In 1975, a Simsport, Louisiana native had this track entered the prominent Hot 100 chart and later reached the number 8 position. Now here's a memory lane factoid for you. It would be his last top 10 hit on the Hot 100. Here's Joe Simon on Memory Lane.

0: Simon. Get down, get down. That's our theme today. We have more of the show coming right to your desktop, laptop, remote, any kind of device that you're listening to the Memory Lane show. I appreciate it very much. I got an idea I'll share with you, you know, while you're listening to these great, fantastic tunes that'll never die. 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I'm going to tell you something. They have some awesome entertainment they offer. I don't know. You may want to bookmark whatever you see there and revisit the site. You can tune in. But while you're there, send them a little contact email and tell them to keep up the great job. You know, these are very hardworking, sincere, dedicated people. I, for one, appreciate. I'm honored to give them an attaboy and attagirl every chance I get. Now, speaking of attaboy and attagirls, let me shout out to Zeno Radio. Those folks make it possible for you to listen to the live Memory Lane show using your mobile device. Very simple. Just dial 605-472-9037. Let me give you that number again, 605-472-9037. This way here, you can, I don't know if you're going to the market or going to the bank, going to the bakery, or you got some other errands to run or chores around the house to do, wash the dishes, doing the laundry, whatever the case is. This way here, you can tune into the show and you won't miss a beat. Okay, all you dudes and dudettes out there, it is time for
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0: When I play a tune from back in time, back all the way to 1975, a disco group from Brooklyn, New York, had this tune enter the Hot 100, later peak at number 4. Here's BT Express on Memory Lane.

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1: Okay, before I give the results of the test, because I'm running a little early on that, I'm going to play a tune that was requested by our good friend Lucky, and his friend Pat would like to hear a song by Bob Dylan. How about this 1973 number 12 hit? Here's a memory lane factoid. Listen carefully. Roger McGuinn of the Byrds is playing guitar on this piece. Pat, this is for you.

Bob Dylan. Knock, knock, knock on heaven's door. Great tune. Okay, ladies and gentlemen, boys and girls, the voting polls are officially closed for this week's Rate the Record, featuring a song by the Fifth Dimension, Don't You Hear Me Calling. I don't play the game, but I like to interject. I just like to be part of something, if you know what I mean. Anyway, I gave the song a 6. Now, this is only because I love the music. I kind of like the lyrics, but I would find it awfully difficult to dance to. In fact, Snoopy and I tried dancing to this thing while it was playing and made it very difficult. So that's my vote. Some people agreed with me. Some people didn't. And Pat says thanks. Yeah, you're very welcome, Pat. Anytime. 15% gave it a 5. 8% gave it a 7. 31% gave it an 8. 8% gave it a 9. And 38% gave it a 10. Pretty good numbers. I mean, there's nothing lower than a 5. That's good news. It just doesn't have the impact numbers it takes to be a real top 10 hit. I would probably say that, first of all, it should have been released as an 8-track side, number one. And number two, it probably would have get it into the top 50, somewhere on in there. Those two 5s and 7 and 8, they just don't do them justice, you know what I mean? I want to thank each and every one of you for taking the time out of your busy schedule and playing Rate the Record. It's your opportunity to interact with the show and to voice your opinion, which is extremely important today. Well, we better get back to today's theme of Get Up, Get Down, and guess what? A Get Up song is next. 1976, a disco studio group from Germany, known as the Silver Connection, had this track make the illustrious Hot 100 chart and reach number 2 on its way to a gold record.

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1: Okay, and the theme today is all about Get Up, Get Down titles. And it's time for our next song to be a Get Down title. Get Down tune. In 1982, Kool & the Gang had this track make his debut on the Hot 100, later become a number 10 gold record. Now here's a Memory Lane factoid for you. The title, not what it implies. It's more about a motivational invitation to let go of your inhibitions and hit the dance floor and party. Now, what you gonna do?

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man is made out of mud. 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
2: Back in 1963, a teen rock band from Glendora, California, known as the Safaris, had this track make its debut on the Hot 100, later reached the number 62 position. Okay, folks, let's get ready for some...

down to Huntington Beach one week for the annual Surfers Convention meet. He was hanging five and walking the nose, and when the meet was over, the trophy

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2: Our last tune was a Get Down song, so it's time for a... You're a correctamundo if you guess Get Up track. In 1982, a Los Angeles, California formed female rock group known as the Go-Go's had this track make its trip on a Hot 100 chart, later peak at number 50.

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1: That turned out to be a very, very sad day on this date in rock and roll history back in 2009 when it was announced that Gordon Waller of the pop duo Peeler and Gorn died of cardiac arrest at the age of 64. Waller was and his partner Peter Ashner were part of the 1960s British invasion and had a string of hits including A World Without Love when it charted number 1, I Don't Want to See You Again, number 16, I Go to Pieces, number 9, and this 1966 number 6 hit.

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1: Memory Lane! Hope everyone enjoyed today's Get Up, Get Down theme. I like to think that we saved the best for last. But first I want to shout a big thank you to Lucky and the Boys from the Great White North for suggesting today's theme and providing many of the titles. Thanks, Lucky. Oh, yeah, and the boys too. In 1977, Pinner, Middlesex, England. Wait, I'm not sure I could live in Middlesex. What if there's such a left sex or a right sex? Anyways, Elton John had this song enter the Hot 100 and later reached the number 28 position.

That's what it's about. Bite your lip and get up and dance. It's great, great, great. Okay, all you cool cats and cool skirts out there, you know it is rock out time. It's that part of the show when you should turn them speakers way up. That's right. Turn them up. I'm going to wait until you turn them up. Okay. Move that furniture around. Make some room for yourself. Put on those white bobby socks and then those dancing shoes and get ready to shake it. Or here's an idea. You can just do a little bed dancing like Donna. We're going to start today's rock out with this 1972 Seeger Fix track from his Back in 72 album. Bob Seeger, Ann Arbor, Michigan, setting us up for the rock out.

singer in the Silver Bullet Band from where else? Ann Arbor, Michigan. I'm sure they're getting some smoke also. Anyway, we're going to call in Bobby's Comp Stack to come on to the stage and do a little stomping for us.

0: All right. How about that for closing up the Rock Out? Bobby Freeman, you got a big fat woman. She weighs about 503. Anyway, got a couple announcements to make. Got to shout a big thank you to the affiliates out there that carry the memory lane, either on the replay, encore, or live. And you distribute it around the world. That's the important part. And I can thank you each and every week. I can't thank you enough from the deepest part of my heart. Anyway, thank you to affiliates. If you're listening at one of these terrific affiliate sites, one of 45 of them or whatever, be sure you send them a little contact email and tell them to thank you. Thank them for carrying the Memory Lane show and give yourselves a round of applause also. How about our own chat room? I know Lucky was here. Donna, Aaron, Tony D, Radio Maddie, Bell. Welcome back, Grifster. Give yourselves all a big round of applause. I appreciate it very much. And, you know, you support me in such a way that you don't even realize just by the little things you do sometimes. Some people have ideas, content for the show, or themes, or whatever that. And through that period of time when I was out last year, you still showed up to support the Memory Lane show, whether it would have been Brother Steve or Fresh Phil, and I can't thank you enough for that. Please allow me an opportunity to provide you terrific listeners out there a suggestion or two. Firstly, please keep your hands clean. That'll help reduce the chance of you catching any of these diseases. Now they got a new one, cleidosporosis or something like that, with lettuce. I refuse to eat lettuce just for that reason. I like salads, but not until they get a handle on this other stuff. Also, you can do me a big favor by helping out the elderly who may live near you. All you have to do is visit or call them and say something like, hey, Mrs. Robinson, I know you got a lovely daughter, but I'm going to the market, and I wonder if there's anything that you need. That's all you got to do. And we're going to say yes or no, right? If they say yes, well, you'll be doing them a favor. You're going to feel real, real good about yourself for doing that favor. And guess what? If you tell me, I'll keep it a secret. I'll feel good about you, too. Not that I don't feel good about you otherwise, but anyway, Radio Maddie, take care, man. It's a world out there that you have to kind of think ahead a little bit. If you can do a little favor for the elderly and to pick up milk and bread and eggs or whatever, keep them out of that environment, I guess is what I'm trying to say, where there's a lot of people coughing, sneezing, and now today you don't know if they're wearing a mask for the Canadian fires that are coming down on us, or if it's because they got COVID or think they got COVID, but they're doing everybody a favor by trying not to infect everybody else. So that's one thing you want to keep in mind. You're doing them a favor. That's the only thing you have to worry about. Next week, we go around and around. You want to know more about that? You're going to have to tune in. Hugs and love to all of you out there.
1: Yikes, is it that time already? Hey, let's sing along with the Supreme. Na na na na na na na na. Hey, hey, goodbye.
0: I hope I played at least one song that allowed you to reminisce about those good old days. And be sure to visit the fantastic affiliates of the Memory Lane Show that can be found on memorylaneshow.com. 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
2: 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Big Red Ron from Lincoln Oldies Station in Lincoln, Nebraska. 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A big hello to our good friend Jason over at Mix Radio, Preston. All the fine folks at Sleepy Cat Records, our longtime friend Denny from That Classic Rock. 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And last but certainly not least, a big thanks to Steve from 88.7 FM. 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Thank you for tuning in, and I'll see everyone next week with another Memory Lane show when, once again, I'll play the hits that will never die.

on the Global Voice. A week later, at the other station, this is a show where we play old country music from the 40s, 50s, 60s, and 70s. Which is something we haven't done in a while. We're going to do it in a decade. So this week, we'll play all the charted country hits, at least for an hour, that were out in the 40s, like that one from 1948 by Gene Autry, who became very popular, not just in the movie, but in singing. I mean, Roy Rogers probably made a lot of money making movies at that time. Anyway, and then next week we'll do the 50s, which is my favorite decade of country. Then we'll do 60s and 70s. So each week a different decade. So get a chance to hear what music sounds like through the decade. This is the Country Jamboree. Sorry for last week, no new show. And I will give this again, and I may do this from time to time. I have other things to do, and this is a love thing I love to do, but I went on vacation, as I probably mentioned, 2 weeks ago. And to make up for that, I had to work 3 days more. So the vacation was nice, but I lost 3 days at work. So I'm usually here from Monday to Friday, and Monday and Tuesday, my days off. I stay with my sweetie until then, sometimes some Monday evening. But since I work on Tuesday and she's closer to work, I go to work on that day. So I don't even get the whole Tuesday. So with all these other things I'm doing, I don't get to do these as quick as I can. And we're having a sort of what we call a heat wave here. Many of people will probably be laughing about that. But that's what we're having. So we have no jingles, so I'll try to tell you what years each song came out. And we'd like to welcome you to this Country Jamboree. And if I sound tired, I am. But I will play the music for you. So I won't talk too much, but hear the music that was out and played on the radio in the 40s as they started the country charts, which started in 1944. R&B chart started in 42, but country started in 44. I thought it would have been the other way around. So that was 48. So we only have 6 years of country music. Yeah, 6 years of country music, and they're at 400 and something songs. So they weren't a lot of songs. Country music was being played, but there's no real country radio station other than probably local farming stations and stuff that play country music. And country music kind of got commercial by this time, so I think Billboard said we better go. Might as well make charts for it. So that's what they did. Let's get started, and I'll talk more in the next set after this first set on how to write me and let me know what you

the song for the 40s at top, the pop, the country chart here on the Country Jamboree.

0: nickel for every beer you shed last night.
1: Anyway, I'll have it. Pick up here. That was Three in a Row by P.B. King and Al Dixter there. First one was Tennessee Polka. I like that one. Actually, I like all three. And that was from, let's see what year that was from. That was from 1949. Got a tie, that was 25 in a year. And after that we had...

0: $49. I was thinking maybe a year for Tennessee song. I got a type 109, so, or 102, I should say. And then the Tennessee Waltz, which I believe is 48. Took 2 years for Patty Page to make it a big gigantic hit. So I'm sure P.B. King or Stewart, whatever his name is. I forget his last name. Got good royalty for that. Yep. 1948. Got his height number 12. Webb Stewart, I believe his name was. Yeah, Webb Stewart. Webb Stewart, R-E-D-D. And Solon Powell. Al Dexter, and hope he doesn't have a frog in his throat like I do. And that was for 1944. Got to say, number one, that's one of the highest charting songs we've played so far. Anyway, there weren't very many songs with these charts. I mean, if they were, they didn't have much change in them, from what I could tell. Anyway, let's continue on. Try to finish the show with these ones. And we'll end it with, I won't have given the years for this one. Nudioli Blonde by Red Foley, Elton Britt, Someday, and then Cigarette, Whiskey and Wild Wild Women by Sons of the Pioneer, a little bit of Mercy, Marble, and Chalk by Stubby and the Buccaneers. So we'll see you all next week with the 50s. Enjoy.
1: Breaking up gold? What's it say? No.

Yeah, I apologize for that. This one. Let me explain. We haven't played these in a long time. And to be honest, I started collecting these in the early 2000s. From various collectors and stuff, and never really checked them as well as I'd like to. It was just fun to have them. Before I started doing internet radio. Anyway, Doyle O'Dell had his version of Old Dear Oki. It says Old Dear Oki on this one, so I'm not sure which one is correct. And that was for 1948, and that was part of a Warren record, I think. That had a lot of dropouts. I don't know if that was a tape or what. And then Jimmy Wakely and I Wish I Had a Nickel. I heard that by Hank Williams on an old box set called the Immortal Hank Williams. Japan, Japanese import back in the 70s, early, late 70s, early 90s. Well, I got it in the early 90s, but I heard it in the late 70s. That one, by the way, from 1949. And then we had Jack Rivers and his version of Old Oki, which is probably the same year as the other one. Let me see if I'm right. I'm pretty sure it is. And that was for 1948. Also, that one got as high as number 74. The first one, and I'm going to play every version of Oki. It gets too old and Oki. First one got as high as 73. So the bad one got the better. Got higher than the better copy. I just ended up that way. And then flipping around, Floyd Tillman, who was very popular about this time in the late 40s, and that was from 1949. I don't know if we're going to get a lot of late 40s, but we'll get as many variety as we can. Tony O'Kente had to write me, and email is the best way to reach me, and it helps if you write me because then I can think of what to play. So for the All 50 show, if you can think of a 50 country song that charted, I'll play it. It'll give you a chance to do that. Unfortunately, other stations will get this show late. So I don't know if we can do that, but I'll save them for future show. So if you don't hear it on the show, I will save the request for the future shows and, you know, something like that. Anyway, here's how to write me. It's only email. It's 50. No, wrong one. Oh boy, I did it again. CJ at MikeSmith.com. That's CJ, that stands for Country Jamboree. At MikeSmith.com. That's M-I-K-E with an S. Mike with an S. M-E-S-S like a mess. Like messy.

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So let's continue on with some more of this great music. Here's Rosalie Allen, I believe the first female country artist to have a hit. And I want to be a cowboy sweetheart.

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How some's got health and some's got wealth, others body, marble, and chalk.

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So if I should suffer reverses, and frankly I look for the worst, I'll hike to my fort in the mountains if Himmler don't bump me off first. There once was a time when I figured that I might hide out in Japan, but recently I have concluded I'm much better off where I am. You're just like that guy Mussolini. You told me you really were tough.

your face. P.S. 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I wish I could have my face lifted, but I fear they might

Yeah, with tears in my eyes. That's a pretty good version. You know, these songs I heard by Hank Williams. I guess they must have put them on radio or something. Anyway, I had Rosalie Allen, but I believe 1946, and I Want to Be a Cowboy Sweetheart. Lloyd Hogsed, H-O-G-S-E-D, for 1948 on the Capitol label. And Cocaine Blues, I found that interesting. I heard Johnny Cash do that years ago. And I remember there was another version, and we found it and played it. Carson Robinson, Hitler's Letter to Hirashi. Hirashi. So that's from, I'm sure that was a big hit. Let me see what year that was at. That was from, Carlton Robinson. That was from 1945, of course. Number 42 in the chart, so it was pretty popular. And then we started out with Wesley Tettle. It was Tears in My Eyes. And that was from, let's see what year that was from. That was from 1945 also. We're going to play a tribute, Three in a Row by Pee Wee King, very early recordings of his, as he started to get popular. One became a hit,

0: by somebody else 2 years after this one was out. We're going to do a three-song tribute to Tennessee, courtesy of Pee Wee King. And the last one you'll know, but you may never heard his version. So we'll do that after this. But before we do that, we're going to play word from your local station. And remember, they're asking to give money, help them out. They need it with the big budget cuts and inflation and stuff. If it's not easy to do, don't do it. Don't sacrifice your living to do it. But if you feel you can afford it and you feel it would help them and you, because you don't do it to help them. You do it to help both you and them, because they help you get, they help get the program you want to hear, and you give because you like hearing it and it helps you feel better. We hope. That's what I hope for. Anyway, we'll do that after this word from your local station. 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
4: You're listening to the Country Jamboree with Maureen and Mike G.

Yeah, still on PAL. Anyway, I'm having a hiccup here. That was Three in a Row by Pee Wee King and Al Dexter there. First one was Tennessee Polka. I like that one. Actually, I like all three. And that was from, let's see what year that was from. That was from 1949. Got a tied number 25 in the year. And after that, we had Tennessee Tear. That was from, let's see, from 49 also. Seems to be a year for Tennessee song. I got a tie for 109, so, or 102, I should say. And then the Tennessee Waltz, which I believe was 48. Took 2 years for Patti Page to make it a big, gigantic hit. So I'm sure Pee Wee King or Stewart, whatever his name is, I forget his last name, got good royalties for that. Well, yep. 1948. Got his height number 12. Webb Stewart, I believe his name was. Yeah, Webb Stewart. Red Stewart, R-E-D-D. And Solan Powell, Al Dexter, and hope he doesn't have a frog in his throat like I do. And that was for 1944. Got his height number one, so that's one of the highest charted songs we've played so far. Anyway, there weren't very many songs weekly charts. I mean, as there were, they didn't have much change in them, from what I could tell. Anyway, let's continue on. Try to finish the show with these ones. And we'll end it with, I won't have given the years for this one. New Jolie Blonde by Red Foley, Elton Britt, Someday, and then Cigarettes, Whiskey and Wild Wild Women by Sons of the Pioneers, a little bit of Mercy, Marble, and Chalk by Stubby and the Buccaneers. So we'll see you all next week with the 50s. Enjoy.

Quite the fate. Horse and buggy, rusty plow points, botana lay, rice and gravy, Philly gumbo, possum up a gum stuff, coma savai, cup of coffee, and Jolie Blanc.

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Others' money, marbles, and chalk.

You were there, I was so happy and gay. 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But you left me for another one day. Now I feel all alone in a crowd.

0: Hello, and thanks for joining me for this week's The Global Classical Hour on the Global Voice Radio for All. Sean Klein here with you. And July 20th, everyone knows, is the anniversary of the moon landing, Apollo 11, but it's also the 50th anniversary in 2026 of the first successful landing of a lander on Mars, Viking 1. So we're going to hear Pulse, Mars, and Saturn, but first I'm going to give you a vision of Andromeda, Symphony No. 48 by American composer Alan Hovhaness of Scottish and Armenian ancestry. But first, here's some bio, because it's very interesting, and I'm not going to give you the whole thing because that would go on forever, but we'll hear about his name change and his interest in classical music and astronomy, his early life, and his friendship with Sibelius.
1: Record start. Alan Hovhaness, born Alan Vanas Chuck McGeehan, March 8, 1911 to June 21, 2000, was an American composer. He was one of the most prolific 20th century composers, with his official catalog comprising 67 numbered symphonies. Surviving manuscripts indicate over 70, and 434 opus numbers. The true tally is well over 500 surviving works, since many opus numbers comprise two or more distinct works. The Boston Globe music critic Richard Buell wrote, "Although he has been stereotyped as a self-consciously Armenian composer, rather as Ernest Bloch is seen as a Jewish composer, his output assimilates the music of many cultures. What may be most American about all of it is the way it turns its materials into a kind of exoticism. The atmosphere is hushed, reverential, mystical, nostalgic." He was born Alan Vanas Chuck McGeehan, Armenian, in Somerville, Massachusetts, to Hirush Unhavins Chuck McGeehan, an Armenian chemistry professor at Tufts College who had been born in Adana, present-day Turkey, and Madeline Scott, an American of Scottish descent who had graduated from Wellesley College. When he was five, his family moved from Somerville to Arlington, Massachusetts. A Hovhaness family neighbor said his mother had insisted on moving from Somerville because of discrimination against Armenians there. Hovhaness was interested in music from a very early age. At the age of four, he wrote his first composition, a cantata in the early Italian style inspired by a song of Franz Schubert. His family was concerned about his late-night composing and about the financial future he could possibly have as an artist. He decided for a short time to pursue astronomy, another of his early loves. The fascination of astronomy remained with him through his entire life and composing career, with many works titled after various planets and stars. Hovhaness' parents soon supported their son's precocious composing, and set up his first piano lessons with a neighborhood teacher. Hovhaness continued his piano studies with Adelaide Proctor and then Heinrich Gebhard. By age 14 he decided to devote himself to composition. Among his early musical experiences were Baptist hymns and recordings of Gomidas Vardabed, an eminent Armenian composer. He composed two operas during his teenage years which were performed at Arlington High School, and composer Roger Sessions took an interest in his music during this time. Following his graduation from high school in 1929, he studied with Leo Rich Lewis at Tufts and then under Frederick Converse at the New England Conservatory of Music. In 1932, he won the conservatory's Samuel Endicott Prize for composition with his Sunset Symphony, elsewhere entitled Sunset Saga. In July 1934, Hovhaness traveled with his first wife, Martha Mott Davis, to Finland to meet Jean Sibelius, whose music he had greatly admired since childhood. The two continued to correspond for the next 20 years. In 1935, Hovhaness named his daughter and only child from his first marriage Jean Christina Hovhaness after Jean Christian Sibelius, her godfather and Hovhaness' friend for three decades. Name. After his mother's death, on October 3, 1930, the composer began to use the surname Hovhaness, in honor of his paternal grandfather, in place of his original surname, Chuck McGeehan. He explained this name change variously that it either reflected the desire to simplify his name because nobody ever pronounced it right, or that he didn't like the meaning of the name, which translates as gunsmith, because I've always hated anything to do with the military, and so somehow that name always bothered me. However, Hovhaness' daughter Jean Nandi states in her book Unconventional Wisdom that my father's name at the time of my birth was Hovhaness, pronounced with accent on the first syllable. His original name was Chuck McGeehan, but in the 1930s he wanted to get rid of the Armenian connection and so changed his name to an Americanized version of his middle name. Some years later, deciding to re-establish his Armenian ties, he changed the spelling to Hovhannis, accent on the second syllable. This was the name by which he later became quite famous. This name change probably took place in or slightly before 1944, when he first used Alan Hovhannis to register multiple unpublished works, including Aravadluso, Destruction of Early Works. During the 1930s and 1940s, Hovhannis famously destroyed many of his early works. He later claimed that he had burned at least 1,000 different pieces, a process that took at least 2 weeks. Elsewhere he claimed to have destroyed around 500 scores, totaling as many as 1,000 pages. In an interview with Richard Howard, he stated that the decision was based primarily on Sessions' criticism of his works of that period, and that he wanted to make a new start in composition.
0: So now we'll get into Alan Hovhannis' Symphony No. 48, Vision of Andromeda, Eastern Music Festival Orchestra, conducted by Robert Schwartz, starting with Movement 1, Andante, 2, Fugue, Allegro, but first, a bit of info.
1: Hovhannis' Symphony No. 48 was composed in 1981, as a commission from Leonard Slatkin for the Minnesota Orchestra. The work was premiered on June 21, 1982, during the New World Festival in Miami by the same orchestra and conductor. Hovhannis had a lifelong interest in astronomy, being inspired by the Andromeda Galaxy with its wonders and mysteries. The first movement is built around a main theme, not following any real standard structure. It begins with a giant hymn presented by violas over rhythm cycles of the percussion and a spirit murmur in violins. A gamelan-like percussive passage comes, like rivers of stars going through the galaxy. The oboe takes the theme over the pizzicatos of the strings, adding an oriental flavor to the music. The whole orchestra rises in a powerful climax. The flute takes the hymn in a gentle and lyrical recapitulation. The clarinet joins in a delicate dialogue, followed by the oboe. The gamelan-like percussive section is heard again as a coda, before the music dissolves into silence. The second movement consists of a short fugue. A vivacious theme of epic nature is the subject presented by the violins, before it goes to the basses. As the music slowly becomes more solemn and dignified, the music rises in a brilliant climax in an orchestral tutti. A massive coda ends the movement forcefully.

0: and it's a celebration of achievements in space, the moon landing in 69, but also the July 20th, 1976 landing of Viking 1 on Mars. So we're listening to Alan Hovhaness, American composer, Symphony No. 48, Vision of Andromeda, here on the Global Classical Hour with your host, Sean Klein, on the Global Voice. And we'll finish with the last two movements, Andante Allegro Moderato, that's movement 3, and number 4, Largo Solenne Allegro Maestoso, Andante Maestoso Espressivo.
1: The third movement is monothematic in form. It begins gracefully, the bassoon presents an oriental melismatic hymn as the main theme. Pizzicatos of the strings leads to a solo of the flute, taking this hymn in a dance-like variation, with the support of the strings pizzicatos. The music suddenly vanishes without a real ending. The fourth movement is very free in form. It opens with a massive and brilliant hymn, presented by the whole orchestra and perhaps representing the splendor of the stars. The clarinet follows in a delicate solo based on the hymn. Follows a gamelan percussive passage, creating star-like rivers of sound. A lyrical second hymn-like theme is presented by the violins. The gamelan is repeated by the percussion before the horns present a solemn motif, which becomes the subject of a majestic fugue on the strings. It quickly transforms into a heavenly chorale, which slowly rises towards a grand alleluia-like climax. The symphony ends with a gamelan of stars, going out into the universe. Musical analysis mostly written by Sergio Canovas. Untitled.

And it's the Global Classical Hour on the Global Voice, Radio for All, and music by American Armenian Scottish composer Alan Hopanis, and the Vision of Andromeda, celebrating the 50th anniversary of the Viking 1 lander on Mars. And of course, got to get Apollo in there too, number 57, just a couple years before I was born. And now we'll finish off the show with a couple of movements of Holst's The Planets by the Melbourne Symphony Orchestra, Opus 32, 1, Mars, the Bringer of War, and number 2, Saturn, the Bringer of Old Age. And these are number 31 and number 32 on an album called The 99 Darkest Pieces of Classical Music.

0: couple movements from Gustav Holst's The Planets from 1914 to finish out this week's episode of the Global Classical Hour. I hope you've enjoyed it. And by the way, this weekend is also here in Atchison, where I live, the Amelia Earhart Festival that gets some national notoriety for the fireworks tonight. Her birthday was about 12 days after this weekend. See you next week.
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0: ring. 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
1: If you like classic country starting from the 40s all the way up to today, join Michael G. and Maureen for the Country Jamboree every Sunday.

Howdy, howdy, folks. We're glad to be back for another show here. And as we do the numbers now, we're going to call each fella's name off so we can get right along with the show. We're going to start with Bobby Hicks and Joe Stewart over here doing some old-time fiddle music. And we're going to kindly open up with that number called Roanoke again, and we hope you enjoy it.

Oh, yeah. Top-notch stuff there. Junior Sisk and Rambler's Choice, going back to the 2010 CD Heartaches and Dreams and Train Without a Track. Welcome yet again to Music for the Mountain Bluegrass. I'm Chip Calkard. I'll be with you for the next hour, spinning some great bluegrass. I hope you'll stick with us. Got a new one for you right now from Tommy Buller from his CD called I Still Call It Home. This is Still Going Down.

Frank Wakefield, going back a few years to his CD, A Tribute to Bill Monroe, and of course, Bluegrass Breakdown. We had Mike Compton in there from his new one, Rare and Fine, Uncommon Tunes of Bill Monroe, all tunes that Bill never actually recorded himself, and one called Mississippi River Blues, and a great lineup on that. I was just trying to figure out who was on that. Mike Bubb, Russ Carson, Jeremy Stevens, Laura Orshaw, Shad Cobb, and Michael Cleveland. So there's three fiddlers on there. Yeah, good stuff. And there's a great review I just found. It's on Hudson Valley Bluegrass. Check out hvbluegrass.org out there. Yeah, that nice review out there, which was written by Dick Bowden. All right, and before that, of course, Bill Monroe and the Bluegrass Boys with Darlin' Corey. And at the top, brand new from Tommy Buller from I Still Call It Home, we had Still Going Down. All right, well, we've got Dave Stewart for you right now from his new one, Still Got Some Cowboy in Me. This is All Grassed Up.

friends, this is your old buddy Ralph Stanley, and if you want to hear some good bluegrass picking and singing, I'd like to invite you to listen in to a good program called Music for the Mountain.

0: yeah. Lester Flatt, Earl Scruggs, and the Foggy Mountain Boys for you here on Music for the Mountain Bluegrass with 9 Pound Hammer. Heard from Ralph Stanley and the Clinch Mountain Boys in there. Hard Times, taken that from the compilation Man of Constant Sorrow. Ralph let us in there. And there at the top, brand new from Dave Stewart from his CD, Still Got Some Cowboy in Me, all grassed up. All right, well, we're going to take a quick break. We'll be right back after this. Music for the Mountain Bluegrass may be heard on some of the following stations.
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1: All right, and welcome back to Music for the Mountain Bluegrass. Zion Napier for you right now from his latest Friends, Family, and Memories. Here's Molly.

That's Magnolia Drive for you here on Music for the Mountain Bluegrass from their new one, Timeless. That was I Will Always Be With You. We heard one from Grasstown just prior to that, from Kicking Up Dust going back many years now, and Run, the late Steve Gully singing the lead on that. Actually, we had a lot of folks we lost recently. We had J.D. Crowe in the New South, which featured Phil Ledbetter, and of course we just recently lost J.D. as well. Going back to the Flashback CD, we heard Mr. Engineer. J.D. led us in there and there at the top. Brand new from Zion Napier from his CD Friends, Family, and Memories. We had Molly. All right, Jimmy Martin and the Sunny Mountain Boys for you now. Dog Bite Your Hide.

And on our way out this week, we've got Ronnie McCurry going back to Heartbreak Town, which came out way back when, 2000, and Glen Rock. We heard from the Price Sisters from their first one, their debut sort of self-titled one. And, of course, Get Up John. The Seldom Seen were in there, going back to Act 3 with Willie Boy. Cedar Hill in there, brand new stuff from their New Chapter CD, and I Can't Settle Down, and they're at the top. Jimmy Martin and the Sunny Mountain Boys, and Dog Bites Your Hide. All right, folks, we're going to fly on out of here. Leave it tuned right here. More great stuff coming your way. Don't turn the dial. Bring a friend next week. Come on back. Come on over to the website as well, if you would, musicforthemountain.com. All right, that's it. All right, folks, be safe out there. Be good to your neighbor, and y'all come back.

Hallo, hier ist der Art Lifelong mit der Art Lifelong Mix. 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Ich fing an mit Clear Blue Sky and My Heaven. Und hier ist L. Stewart, Catherine of Oregon.

Ja, dat is waar. Alex Stone en Alex Stone Suite. En Mrs. Door or de Concerto. En daarvoor Al Stewart, Catherine of Oregon. En hier is Manfred Mann en Chapter 3, Traveling Lady.

Ja, The Small Faces. Niet zo bekend, deze track. Yesterday, Today and Tomorrow heißt es. En daarvoor Chapter 3, dat was het album van Manfred Mann. En daarvan speelde ik Traveling Lady. En hier is de Angel Band, Jump Back in the Ditch.

Ja, das war Anna Hills in the Needle of Death und davor The Angel Band and Jump Back in the Ditch. Okay, und hier ist The In Crowd and Am I Glad to See You.

Okay, Ambition Psycho, Vardas Mitte Arcadium and Woman of a Thousand Years. Und Am I Glad to See You spielte ich davor mit the group In Crowd. Und hier ist der Danny Glover.

I thought I heard them say there were lines along the way. I don't expect to stay much longer here. Run to Jesus, shun the danger. I don't expect to stay much longer here. This was a favorite air and had a double meaning. In the lips of some, it meant the expectation of a speedy summons to the world of spirits. But in the lips of our company, it simply meant a speedy pilgrimage toward a free state and deliverance from all the evil.

I have often been utterly astonished since I came to the North to find persons who would speak of the singing of the slaves as evidence of their contentment and happiness. It is impossible to conceive of a greater mistake. Slaves sing most when they are most unhappy. The songs of the slave represent the sorrows of his heart, and he is relieved by them only as an aching heart is relieved by its tears. At least such is my experience. I have often sung to drown my sorrow, but seldom to express my happiness. Crying for joy and singing for joy were alike uncommon to me while in the jaws of slavery. Frederick Douglass.

Ja, dat is waar. Telegram Tuesday met The Blossom Toast. 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En keep your. Ja, oké. Keep your lamps trimmed. Nee? Keep your lamps trimmed and burning. Oké, dat is waar. Oké, tijd voor een längeres Stück Musik. Heute mit der Incredible String Band von das Album You und davon Rainbow.

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I wish the wars were all over.

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Met Joan Baez. En hier is Timmy Campbell.

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And auch ein schönes Stück. Half baked. 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Ich glaube, ich kenne die Gruppe Freedom von Where Have You Been Tonight? 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Okay, hier ist Freedom and Fruitiers.

Lord of the Ages rode one night out through the gateways of time. Astride a great charger, in a cloak of white samite, he flew on the air like a storm. Dark was the night, for he'd gathered the stars in his hand to light a path through the sky, while the hooves of his charger made comets of fire, bewitching all eyes

Below a dark forest in caves of black granite, the children of darkness dwelled in oblivion, betraying one another in endless confusion, for the Lord of the Dark had bewitched them. From time's first creation, the wise men and prophets and all workers of magic had warned of the reckoning, the wind and the fire and the plague of destruction that follows the path.

above the wide ocean and thundering rivers. Through the sun and the rain and the turn of the seasons rode the god of all-knowing. While all around him celestial companions, friends from the void before time was woven, honor his crown with words of white fire and carry his robes of light.

But in the peace of a valley, a young child was born, filling the night with his crying. And an old man gave thanks to the Lord of the Ages, whose battle is not with innocence. But the birds of the air were silent, knowing the time had come when time was forgotten. The waters were stilled, the mountains stood empty, for the cities were deaf.

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And from the death and destruction, the Lord of the ages carried the fruit of the harvest.

Ja, das war Ian Matthews. 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Okay, und hier ist Aphrodite's Child and the Four Horsemen.

Ja, Where Have All The Flowers Gone? 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Bye bye.

0: Hello, and welcome to show number 2628 of Eyes on Success, a weekly program empowering the visually impaired with expert advice, personal stories, and the latest in technology and accessibility. I'm Nancy Goodman-Torpy.
1: And I'm Pete Torpy with this episode from some time ago talking about a service that was just starting and has recently become much more popular. Actually, when we first did this show a few years ago, this device was still in the prototype stage and being tested by blind users. Now, the device is actually available to whoever wants it. They are now accepting pre-orders to be delivered in December of 2026.
2: This was an example in football, in NFL. One gentleman, he would track the quarterback with his fingertips, and he would leave his palm in his left hand downfield of the quarterback so that he could track the quarterback closely. But when the quarterback threw the ball and it went out of frame, so to speak, on his fingertips, he would then have the larger area of his other hand to find it quickly and then maybe return to his fingertips.
1: Who ever thought that a blind person might be able to follow a sports event by following it tactily? That's what we'll be talking about today.
0: If you can't see what is happening on the field, it can be very difficult to fully enjoy live sports, even if it's being announced. But now there's another way. We'll talk with Jared Mace, CEO and co-founder of OneCourt, about how their unique technology enables blind users to enjoy watching live sports with the advantage of a tactile display. And now you can use your OneCourt device at home or actually at the event in person. But first, for our tip of the week, this week's tip comes from Jared Mace.
2: One of the things I like to think about as a designer is the difference between experienced and perceived problems. And I think the blind low vision community understands this extremely well, you know, and I think as someone who has existed in those spaces but doesn't exist there now, like understanding that there is distance between a perception of a problem and an experience of the problem. And I think sometimes people that are outside of communities can jump to conclusions or believe that their work is solving a problem. But I think as it may not be, right? And I think so much of what we need to do is embed ourselves and deeply understand people's experiences so that we can respond effectively. As we ultimately, I think OneCourt is only successful if people love the experience and it solves a key problem for them. So I think that's my tip, is just be aware of your proximity to the problem or the pain point that you believe is real. And I think, yeah, the only way to do that, in my opinion, is lived experience or close proximity to people who have lived experience. So, yeah, I think it's critical in the world of design that we do that. We center those people.
3: 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Success. Success. Success.
0: Success. Success. Let's start by meeting Jared.
2: Hey, Nancy and Pete, this is Jared Mace of OneCourt. I'm the CEO and co-founder there, and we're very excited to be making live sports more accessible for people with visual disabilities. A little bit about me, I'm a recent graduate from the University of Washington. I studied industrial design and entrepreneurship, so kind of found my footing in both creative and also business work. Graduated in 2023 and have been really excited and honored to be able to take the leap into the startup world with OneCourt. So we've been working on it full time ever since.
0: So OneCourt basically addresses issues for people who can't see, like most of our listeners. Do you have a visual impairment yourself?
2: So I actually have a bit of a unique story there. So I don't identify as visually disabled anymore, but I used to have low vision as a kid. My experience is limited there, but it was through corrective surgery and some other treatments that my vision has actually improved over time, which I know is a unique experience. But I certainly remember and can resonate with just feeling unincluded in some events or feeling like others were placing limitations on me because of my abilities. So I sort of bring a personal experience to this work, as well as, you know, the experiences of my father, who, you know, he is visually disabled. So I think for me, it's kind of growing up in the space and sort of learning, just learning more about my experiences and just coming to terms with that. So there's, I guess, a lot of different personal motivations for me, as well as professional ones. I guess we'll get into that later.
1: Well, Jared, you talked a little bit about your background and familiarity with vision issues. Was that the motivation for developing OneCourt?
2: There's a couple. So on the personal side, it's like, yeah, I want to make sure that, you know, people are embraced and included in experiences, regardless of their visual ability, whether that's, you know, low vision or blindness or anywhere in between. I think that's one of the big learnings too, is throughout my work here is, man, there are so many different experiences with vision and our other senses. And I think that gets lost sometimes in like popular discussion is it is very much a spectrum and there's so many people along that. But I guess there's the personal motivation as well as the professional. I think going to a design school, becoming a designer sort of put me in the driver's seat of a user-first approach to the world. It's like, what do people want and need out of the products that are designed for them and with them and what the products they interact with, you know? And I think that's sort of both of those things, like my professional interests as well as the personal and familial experiences, have definitely motivated and primed me for this work at OneCourt.
0: I'm curious. You said you took a number of courses on product design. And to what extent, if any, did the faculty encourage or hopefully force the students to consider users with different needs?
2: Yeah, I would say it was not an explicit discussion in terms of accessibility, but certainly the user needs were always first and foremost. And I think considering people with different needs was, it was often a discussion.
1: So it sounds like your background provided fertile ground for coming up with the idea of making OneCourt. Can you give us a quick summary of what OneCourt is and what it does?
2: OneCourt is an assistive technology device. It's about the size of a laptop. You can use it on a tabletop or on your lap. And it basically functions like a dynamic tactile screen in that it's emitting vibration based on data. And our primary use case right now is live sports data. So in the case of many professional sports, NFL, NBA, MLB, and more, they're all collecting this really rich data about where the ball is and where the players are. And we're basically translating that information into a dynamic haptic experience. So people with visual disabilities can experience the game through their fingertips. They can follow along where the ball is. They can track maybe where their favorite player is.
0: So is this essentially a haptic equivalent of what a camera above the playing field would see?
2: Yeah, that's a great way to describe it. I actually haven't heard that description before. But yes, it's essentially a top-down map of what's happening. And of course, we're not showing everything at the same time. There are some limitations, and I would actually love to get into that. I think there's some important differences in how we perceive the world from different senses, right? Like through vision, as far as I understand it, we sort of see the big picture first and then pick out details as we select them. Whereas through touch, it's sort of the opposite. You're perceiving the details first and then building a larger model. But yeah, essentially, it's a top-down view. You know, you're feeling tactile details that are represented in a graphic too, right? So a tactile graphic of the court or field, you're feeling the major lines, the major features, and then the vibrations underneath that give context to the court.
0: So to use the example of baseball, there are typically 10 or more players on the field at the same time, plus the coaches and the umpires. That's a lot of people. Four bases, the pitcher's mound. Do you try to represent all of that?
2: So we don't, at least not at the same time. that sort of gets into that information hierarchy. You know, we had to talk to people and see what are the most important details. And for ball sports, it's maybe obvious, but not always, but play often revolves around the ball, right? It's the central focal point. So what we've done is essentially narrowed to show the ball, and then we have different vibration effects to communicate things that happen to the ball. So in the example of baseball, if it's a home run, it's going to feel different. It's going to have a different vibration than maybe an out in the outfield. And that's just one example. But I think the opportunity, and we're getting closer to this, the opportunity to show different things, it's likely going to happen on the next device. So people will be able to essentially personalize their experience by selecting different details. It's going to have interactions. So on the right or left-hand side of the device, you'll be able to select. You could maybe pan between players or select different views, as we're calling them, to kind of cater your own experience. Let me give an overview of what the baseball tactile graphic looks like. The underlying hardware remains the same for a variety of sports. So you basically just take off the top surface, which is a tactile graphic, and you just replace it with whatever sport that you're watching. It's basically an overlay on the device. So in the case of baseball, of course, you have the baseball diamond with all of the bases, the pitcher's mound, home plate, etc., as well as on the right side, you have the strike zone. So you're not only able to feel where the ball was hit, but also where the last pitch was. So really exciting to bring in different views of the game.
1: So you were saying you essentially put some kind of hardware template over the device for a particular type of sport?
2: Yes. So we call them interfaces, or you could think of them as skins, that basically feature different tactile graphics. So we have football, basketball, baseball, working on a ton of different sports. We want to expand that, of course. It's really a matter of where the data is and can we represent it.
0: And then to go back to your baseball example, you have the overview, which shows the whole field. But then on the side, you've got a little inset that's more magnified of the detail of what's happening with the pitch at the batter.
2: Exactly. Yeah. So you can feel, oh, was that last pitch in the strike zone? Was it a bad call by the ump? You know, fun things like that. And then, yeah, having the other overview, you can see where it was hit, or you can feel it as it moves from the pitcher's hand to the catcher's mitt.
1: When I think of most haptic devices, my impression is that the haptic is kind of non-localized. The device shakes in some way, but it's not specific to one location on the screen. How does this work?
2: You have a very good sense for, you know, the current state of haptics. It's sort of a rumble, right? You have a single device that the whole thing vibrates and there is no localization. And that's how our phones work. That's how our game controllers feel, at least up until recently. But what is exciting about our work is it's more of a haptic display. So it does communicate localized, truly localized vibration. You're feeling things relative to the field exactly where they are in real time. I like to think of it as akin to a digital screen, but it's a tactile screen and it has pixels. And when you sequence those pixels together, it creates the illusion of movement.
1: So in this device, you can actually feel, for example, the ball moving across the screen.
2: Yes.
1: So what kind of resolution do you need to show the kind of accuracy that you need to when you're showing these sports displays?
2: Yeah, it's really interesting, the concept of resolution, especially when thinking about the resolution of our tactile sense, right? Our sense of touch. It varies so greatly from the fingertips to the palm, for example, right? Your fingertips are very good at discerning high detail through touch, right? I mean, that's why Braille is read through the fingertips. It's not read through the palm. But what's interesting about that is that the palm receives different tactile details differently. It receives vibration pretty well. And what we've noticed in the context of sports, where things are moving so quickly, you're not just experiencing this movement through your fingertips. You're also using your palms because, for example, the ball, maybe in soccer or the puck in hockey, is moving so quickly that it's difficult to track with just your fingertips. So you need more surface area. And that's kind of where the hands come into play.
0: So basically, the user would put their two hands down flat on the display and feel the vibrations moving under their hands, and they could span most, if not all, of the display at the same time?
2: Yeah, and it certainly varies depending on hand size, right? We see when children use the device, for example, there's quite a bit more motion. But when some adults use it, they're not moving their hands at all. So there's definitely a big factor in the size of a person's hands. And I think we've seen different uses as well, like different approaches to using the device. I think one of my favorite that I've seen is one gentleman, this was an example in football, in NFL. He would track the quarterback with his fingertips, and he would leave his palm and his left hand downfield of the quarterback so that he could track the quarterback closely. But when the quarterback threw the ball and it went out of frame, so to speak, on his fingertips, he would then have the larger area of his other hand to find it quickly and then maybe return to his fingertips. So really interesting ways of using the device. But yes, we generally recommend both hands flat on the surface. It's pretty intuitive. It doesn't take much time.
1: That's a pretty creative concept. When you were first describing the device, I was thinking, boy, how would I follow a ball downfield with my fingers? Because the ball would so quickly leave your finger, and then you'd be searching all over for where the ball go. But with your palm down, that's very creative and very functional.
2: Exactly. Yeah.
0: How easy is it to learn to use OneQuart?
2: You know, we find that people get accustomed to this device, even though it's a little bit of a different experience. Like a lot of Braille readers tell us, their initial reaction is, oh, wait, I want to use my fingertips. And that is an opportunity. And I think it often depends on the game and the pace of the content. But we see, man, it's so easy to learn, even if it's a little bit different, right? It's just you put both hands on the surface and that's it. There's really not much more to it other than understanding the details of the game. Play, for example, like understanding the game of basketball is often the bigger hurdle than onboarding a device, for example. We see people forming meeting and enjoying the game within a few minutes. It's very, very easy to learn and to experience.
0: So by the time all of this data gets to the device and the device chews on it and decides what to put on the display, how much of a lag is there between the actual action in the field and what the user is perceiving?
2: Yeah, this is one of the most exciting aspects of our work is the low latency. So as I mentioned earlier, those professional sports teams are collecting data and they're doing it really, really quickly. And I think it's only going to get faster, which is inspiring. But right now, it's already incredible. So I'll take the NBA, for example, and this is from our recent work, actually, with the Portland Trailblazers. And we went down to Portland and we were in the stadium with fans in the community watching the game together. And what was amazing was the data is only about 1 second, 1 to 2 seconds behind. So you're feeling the players, the dribble on the court as it's happening very close to real time. So I think it unlocks a ton of experiences that many people have felt left out in the past. You know, we talk to fans all the time that say, look, this was the first time that I felt included in the action. You know, I didn't feel like I was left behind because the radio, you know, that's one of the main pain points is it tends to lag like 30 seconds, 1 minute. And it's really discouraging if you're in a stadium environment where you want to be a part of the real-time action.
0: And then because the OneQuart, everything that it is presenting to the user is tactile, they're still able to listen to the announcement and the bouncing of the ball and all the other live sounds.
2: Yeah, there's a lot of other audio cues that are coming through that are providing a ton of context. You know, one of the problems that we had to get really creative around is that radio delay in the live environment. Because of course, if you're feeling the game in real time, but then the audio broadcast is maybe delayed by 30 seconds, you know, this frustration is still there. So we had to get really creative. And what we did was we started generating an audio feed based on the same data that we create the haptics from. So it's essentially a data generated audio feed. And right now it's very simple. It's just communicating key events like pass, catch, touchdown, slam dunk, you know, all sorts of things like that. But you can imagine in the future that being built out to provide more holistic commentary. But we've seen that feature really drive value for the users. People love it because it adds immediate context to what you're feeling and further reduces that learning curve.
1: You've described this in great detail from the user's perspective. I'm curious, where do you get the data that feeds into your device? Is this commonly available from different sports venues and organizations?
2: The data is not commonly available, I would say, because right now it's pretty hard to track down.
1: I was going to say, you need pretty specific information, where each player is, where the ball is at each instant. And I wouldn't have thought that comes across with the feed from a sports event.
2: Yeah, it is challenging and it's emerging, which is really exciting. And just to really hone in on the fidelity of this data, it's amazing. You know, the NBA is tracking every single player. They're tracking the ball. They know where things are happening. They know how quickly, they know speed, velocity, all sorts of things that you maybe wouldn't expect, but there's a lot of really rich information out there. And we're sort of just getting started in representing that. I think there's a lot of depth that we can continue to build out in this experience.
0: So I understand you've been testing this out with various users. Is it available publicly yet?
2: So it's not yet available for purchase to the public yet. We're still working on that. We haven't quite reached that scale. We have a handful of devices that we use for testing, both in stadium. As I mentioned earlier, we did that paid pilot with the Portland Trailblazers. Of course, we encountered issues. I think it's a pilot after all, and we learned a ton from that experience, and we're looking forward to bringing those learnings into these other environments as we move forward. You know, we want to continue to do pilots through partnerships with sports teams and leagues and their sponsors who can enable this. In addition to the in-stadium work, we're also doing watch parties, for example, here in Seattle, where we'll just show up at a local bar or at our workspace and we'll host an event where community members can come in and we can watch the game together.
0: So when do you think it might be available to the public?
2: That's a great question. I think as a startup, we're trying to get as close to that answer as we can. My guess is we'll probably have availability broadly within, you know, maybe a year and a half. I think what we're trying to do right now is build that user base. You know, we want people to get involved. If you're, you know, you can join our wait list, you can signal your support. And yeah, we definitely want to get in touch with people when it's time. But before then, we're trying to ramp up and scale this experience and design that scaled experience as well. So,
0: are you looking for additional testers?
2: Always, yes. We are always looking for people to work with in the community. We often have, you know, pilot opportunities. So those are a little bit more based on geography, right? But if we do have opportunities in your area, we may reach out. So yeah, those are maybe some of the more available opportunities today. But I think in the future, we'll definitely broaden to at-home pilots, you know, getting these devices in the hands of users in their homes too, not just in stadiums.
1: And tell us a little bit about what you foresee as the future of this device and how it might be used.
2: Yeah, I was going to mention the sort of broadening of this technology for use in other areas, right? I view like sports as just the beginning. I think with our next device, we'll see the introduction of interaction, right? This becoming more than just a one-way experience, right? Users will be able to make inputs on the device. One of the impacts I see with that is the introduction of gaming. So I think people will be able to play arcade games, for example, on the surface of this device. You'll be able to feel, you know, the Pong ball as it's moving across towards the other goal, so to speak, or maybe it's sports gaming. But I think there's a ton of opportunities for people to interact with this technology.
1: Well, what a great way for enhancing the enjoyment and experience of blind people for sports.
2: Well, thank you. Yeah, we're working really hard. And of course, it's not without everyone's support. I mean, we get a ton of support from both the community and from industry. And we are very fortunate to be doing this work. So, and thank you guys. It's not without your help too, you know, spreading the word and getting this out there. We really appreciate it.
1: Well, Jared, if people would like to know more about One Court and follow your progress, how would you advise them?
2: Yeah, the best way to follow us is on LinkedIn. We're most active there. We also have an Instagram account. I would say the other way, if you want to reach out directly, there's a form on our website where you can say, hey, I want a product demo, or I want to get involved maybe as an investor, or lots of other ways that you might want to engage. And please just submit a form and let us know a little bit about what you're looking for, and we can try to accommodate. Of course, we are a startup, so we're pretty small, and we don't have the means to support everyone at the same time, but we are doing our best to field those opportunities. But yeah, the more people get involved, the better.
0: And can you repeat what your web address is?
2: Yeah, our website is onecourt.io. That's onecourt.io.
0: And your email address, if someone wants to ask you a question the easy way?
2: Yeah, you can reach me at jared@onecourt.io. My name is spelled a bit strange. It's J-E-R-R-E-D. You can also reach us at admin@onecourt.io.
1: 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And remember, you can always use that search field to search for shows of interest. In particular, if you enter sports or recreation, you'll find lots of other episodes in which we talked about sports and recreation.
0: That's it for today's show. Next week on Eyes on Success, we'll be talking about how blindness can affect how an author creates science fiction. Vivid dreams can spark incredible creativity for any novelist. We'll talk with Aaron Spelker, a blind author who transformed his nighttime visions into captivating science fiction books. His journey demonstrates how assistive technology, determination, and a bit of AI allows creators with vision loss to navigate the publishing world.
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4: 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Acoustic music is thriving in this technological age, and Chip Colcord will bring us the very best. 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Out of the Woods, Sunday, 21 hours UTC. And also available from our program gallery.
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6: Hi, this is Del McCurry.
7: Del McCurry knows bluegrass. Del McCurry is bluegrass. Hello. Here we are with another presenter's choice. Here's your host, Jürgen Hansen.
8: Oh, yes. Hello. Welcome to Presenter's Choice this month and this year, 2026. And today we will bring you a lot of good things because, yes, just because I can. And we're going to start off with some recordings from Mallorca. And the reason I'm doing this is because this year is now 30 years since I've been there for the very first time with the blind school in Örebro called Ekeskolan. And there were a lot of things to do, but mostly what I did was singing karaoke and also some other things. I was also recorded on the TV, and I'm going to be playing one of those songs from there, or actually just one song. But first of all, let's hear something good from Mallorca. Let's start with Twist and Shout.
9: Ladies and gentlemen, Jürgen of Sweden. Big applause.

everybody, that was Twist and Shout, recorded on Mallorca 1996, 30 years ago, on an old Panasonic Walkman tape machine. Actually, cassette tape machine, to tell you the truth. I can say one thing. I recorded on many medias, including cassette tape machines, reel-to-reel machines, and minidiscs. I started using minidiscs when I was 21 years old, actually, yes. I bought my first minidisc in 1997 when I was going to Cyprus for the very first time with the same blind school, Ekeskolan in Örebro. But we're not only going to listen to recordings from those years. No, no, no. We are also going to listen to some Butcher Band. Yeah, the Butcher Band is actually my AI band. And here's one of those songs. This is Linda Söta Linda.

0: Minnesota, Linda was there with the Butch Band, and you're listening to the Global Voice Presenter's Choice. This is Jürgen Hansson behind the microphone. I hope you're doing okay. And we will bring you more of the Butch Band later, and something like that. I wonder, have you ever heard about Jürgen Medvender? That's my trio, and that's Sten on bass, Roger Jakobsson on guitar, and me, myself, on keyboard. I'm going to be playing one of those songs that we usually play when we are on gigs, or when we are out on gigs. We are playing it on elderly homes and retirements, parties and stuff like that, which is kind of cool. So here's another song for you. This is one of my favorite songs, and one of our favorite songs too, Meet Me in Stockholm, written by Sir Douglas Quintet. And by the way, I gotta be telling you that Linda Söderlinda is actually a cover from Flamingo Quintetten, who also made a cover of that song from an Italian version. This is called Linda, Bella Linda. But first of all, here is Meet Me in Stockholm.
1: Ja, det är ju så. När man spelar keyboard så måste man göra vissa inställningar. Och då kan det också låta så här med ett vackert elpiano så här.

0: Yeah.
1: That, folks, was Meet Me in Stockholm, recorded with my trio, Jürgen Mevener, and I was recording that on a Olympus LSP-5, which I still have. But for now, I'm not using that one. I'm using now a Zoom H1 recorder, which I bought recently this year. Very good recorder indeed, because it can actually speak to you. And so does my Zoom H4, for those who are technically interested in this. This is a Global Voice, and this is the presenter's choice, and I'm going to be putting in some promos, and I'll be back with some more music later.
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3: A whole cage with 2 meatballs of goat chop. 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
4: What's this fellow on about?
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5: I don't know.
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5: I don't speak gibberish.
3: Showing us a goat chop. When nice
4: gibberish.
3: Crackers. Fennec.
4: Gibberish.
3: Man.
6: Wally Worldwide is broadcast in gibberish every Friday at 18 hours UTC. But don't worry, I'm sure you'll understand Wally a lot better than that guy. Ma'am, you've heard the show, what do you think?
7: Just look at my Turkish fashion excellence. You've tempted the tree warm when you missed it and fun, isn't it?
6: My thoughts exactly. So be sure to catch Wally Harding for great music, some chat, and a bit of a laugh on the WWW show in gibberish. Ha ha ha ha ha.
8: Just mad. Absolutely mental.
4: Gibberish.
9: Oh, hi there. It's me again. And here's the postman.
10: You've got mail.
9: Seems someone has sent me a box. On it are written just 2 words. All sorts. I don't see any wires, but I'm still not sure I should open it, particularly because the cat is sitting on it. Maybe it's my food of the month selection, full of yummy
11: berries, truffles, rutabagas, roots of all sorts.
9: Oh, I know. It must be from the chemist's shop.
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9: 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Maybe I have a secret admirer. He sent me
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1: Yes, folks, that's the station that you're listening to right now, and you also listen to Presenter's Choice. And as you might have noticed, I switched the microphone to the one that I'm using when I'm broadcasting. Before, I was using my Shure SM7B, my latest one that I got for my birthday, my 50th birthday this year. But this is another microphone that I bought last year. It's a good microphone, though, but it's not the very proper microphone exactly. But I wanted to put up my stand for my Shure SM7B later on here this summer. Well, now, let's go back to the music, shall we? Yes, we shall. Last week, I had a friend of mine over here for staying, and we recorded a song. And, well, we did some production as well. And the result was this cover from Olivia Newton-John, Hopelessly Devoted to You. This is Jane Sellers.

0: There you go. Jane Sillars and Hopelessly Devoted to You here on Presenter's Choice on the Global Voice. It took 2 days to make that sound proper and good. The production was really good too, and also there were some notes which were a little bit out of tune, but with some help with some good techniques with Reaper, I could fix those notes, or actually we could fix those notes. I was behind the control table or mixing console or recorder. Then Jane was there co-listening with me and co-producing, so we found it really good. So that was the result that you just heard. All right. What can I talk about more? Well, there's a lot to talk about, but we got just 1.5 hour, so it's not much to talk about right now. But as I told you before, 30 years ago, I was in Mallorca, 1996. And I promised to give you the TV appearances. Actually, I didn't get the actual video, but I recorded it when I was on the beach there in Alcudia. So the song that I sang was called The Joker by Steve Miller Band. So here it is.
1: We'll tell you when to go when you hear the track, all right?
2: I suppose you know.
1: Well done,
2: lady. Some people come in space cowboys. Yeah. Yeah. Some come in stubble love. Some people come in worries. Yes, I speak on the temperatures of love. People keep talking about me, baby. Say I'm doing you wrong. I'm a leader, I'm a lover, and I'm a singer. Play my music in the sun. Hello, Julia, how are you? I'm a joker, I'm a smoker, I'm a midnight toker.

That was their recording from the beach on Mallorca, the Joker. It's time now to say goodbye because my minutes has been gone. So I'm going to finish this off with me and my ex-girlfriend Anastasia and our version of Frank Sinatra and Nancy Sinatra's good old classic, Something Stupid. I hope you've been having a good listening, and I will be back next year with Presenter's Choice, only on the Global Voice. Bye-bye. Speak to you soon.

0: 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On this edition, recorded July 16th, Australia, Brazil, Canada, China, Cuba, Finland, Indonesia, Iran, Philippines, Spain, Turkey, UK, USA, unidentified, IRCA articles, and the propagation outlook. Standard disclaimer, Ron Howard in California updates us on his latest monitoring of low-power Australian shortwave stations, primarily station 4DX on 5055. He says it had been off the air for a number of days through July 11th. Al Curtin must have been repairing his transmitters. Back on the air, July 12th, heard via the remote in Townsville, Queensland, not far away, but not the other remotes, at 0618, playing lots of pop songs. At 0744, a new ID was heard for the first time, 4DX in a small 5055 kHz. At the beach, Ron was clearly seeing a fairly regular, very weak signal, often coming slightly up above static level, but below threshold, never any audio. It sounded like this via the remote about 160 miles away.
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0: Ron was also hearing it, July 14th, from 0728 via remote. Lots of pop songs, and one of them was played three times at 728, 741, and 0805. He was also hearing 40X via other remotes in Southeast Australia, South Australia, elsewhere in Queensland, but not as far as Western Australia. Then on July 15th, there was a test tone at 0550, warming up the transmitter before the start of audio and modulation. Test tone ending at 558, pop songs at 559, and ID at 0602 via the remote in Townsville. He wishes it were on the air later, since he'd have a better chance of hearing it direct at his beach around local sunrise, which was 13 UT on July 14th. But on that occasion, he checked for other low-power Australians on the 60-meter band. 4835, Dave Stewart's VL8K, domestic shortwave Australia, was heard at 1243 faintly. And 4970, Peter Tate's Radio 567, at 1250 also with faint reception. Brazil, using a remote in Lima, Peru, which is closer to the station, Lucio Otavio Bobrovic in São Paulo reports, Rádio Educação Rural de Cuari, 5035.15, July 7th at 1032 with an ID. Also heard on July 8th at 1015 with the program Desperta Amazônia, Wake Up Amazon. Seems that Rádio Nacional da Amazônia has not been following exactly the reduced schedule previously quoted. Tony Paddock in BC reports 11780, July 11th at 2330, with public service messages, when they were supposedly not on the air any longer. They must have changed their plans. Paul Walker in Wyoming has an update. 6180 is no longer beaming at 239 degrees to South America, but at 344 degrees, which is, of course, north-northwest, better for us. And 11780 beams at 312 degrees, still 100 kilowatts transmitter power. It seems that another Canadian shortwave station is missing, Trenton Military, with weather on 15034 USB in the daytime and 6754 USB at night. I've not heard it for at least a week in random monitoring at various times. They've previously gone on a hiatus, but eventually come back, so we don't know if this is a permanent absence or not. Bernhard Jacek in Alberta forwards news from Western Standard News and from nwbroadcasters.com, July 15th. Chorus, that's C-O-R-U-S, the parent company of Global TV, is preparing to shut down news production in Calgary and Edmonton and transfer the work to Toronto. A source said there will be a lot of layoffs. The last day of August is when the transfer is set to be completed. From that point on, both Calgary and Edmonton newscasts will be produced remotely from Toronto. The Calgary Herald via Ricky Leong. Shock at the sudden closure of six Rogers radio stations, two of them in Calgary, is reverberating throughout the country. Listeners mourning the loss of not just vital sources of info, but important links to their communities. News has also sparked a discussion about the future of radio news and hundreds of aspiring reporters looking to find a toehold in audio journalism. It seems the pipeline for young broadcasters, young reporters, is drying up, says a journalism professor. News broke on July 11th, primarily from AP. Ex-Epoch Times CFO pleads guilty in $67 million money laundering scheme. But I saw no mention in those stories about the relationship between Epoch Times and Falun Gong, and consequently with Sound of Hope. Here's what Wikipedia says about it. In 2005, the San Francisco Chronicle reported that three new U.S.-based Chinese-language media outlets that provide provocative reporting about the Communist Party, government oppression, and social unrest in China, namely the Epoch Times, Sound of Hope, and NTD TV, have ties to the Falun Gong spiritual movement. When interviewed, executives at each outlet claimed they did not represent the Falun Gong movement as a whole. Kai Ludwig in Germany replies, it is a note that Radio Free Asia considered Epoch Times a partner already in the old days, when the late Lansing was USAGM CEO, and even before that. I considered it always questionable that RFA and USAGM were supposed to be the good girls and boys. The same partnership of USAGM also with Sound of Hope, who got transmission facilities provided, shown in the budget submissions only under the code name the Seagull transmitter, but stating all the millions spent on this purpose. Cuba, Tony Pavic forwards a CBC News story of July 11th. For the second time in a week, the grid failed in Cuba. Tony says, I were at 20 UT, checking remote in Florida. Radio Rebelde seemed to be up and perking on medium wave, but no sign of Relo or Progreso. RHC may not be high up on the power pecking list. Roger in Germany forwards much more detailed coverage of this from the Cuban publication Juventud Rebelde on July 11th, starting with the 3:55 p.m. on Friday. A failure occurred on the 220 kilovolt line between Santa Clara and Sancti Spiritus, causing the national electric power system to split. The shutdown of several thermal units and fluctuations in SEN parameters, resulting in a total disconnection at 4:30 p.m. Then on July 14th, Mike Cooper forwards a Reuters story. Cuba's national electric grid collapses for the third time in July. The third major blackout in 9 days. And coverage about this, obviously, from outside Cuba, from the site called Cibercuba, C-I-B-E-R, Cuba, on July 14th. Headline, 3 massive blackouts in just 8 days. Cuba's electrical collapse can no longer be hidden. Tony Pavic in B.C. remarks on July 14th, wow, just seeing as RHC was back on the air this morning, I can only imagine that power came back on and everything electric suddenly was switched on in a sigh of relief, only to stress and strain a system held together by paper clips and chewing gum. Yes, he had been hearing RHC on that date, 1110 UT on 6,000 kHz, fairly good audio and a good signal into a Louisiana remote. On July 12th, Terry Kruger in Niceville, Florida Panhandle, was hearing Radio Marti, 1180 medium wave, from Sister Creek Island in the Florida Keys, 12 July at 0532 Zulu, blasting in way up here, in almost Abilama, with only someone with smooth jazz, weekly mixing, could have been Rebelde. Marti dominating, shows what brute 100 kilowatts can do when mostly unblocked, even when highly directional. It was parallel to 6030 until that went off at 0600. In IRCA, Terry Pearson in Bar Harbor, Maine, was surprised to be getting Radio Marti on 1640 kHz and figured, hey, that's the distance between two shortwave frequencies, 13570 and 11930. But we think this may have been an overload mixing product in the receiver. Trying to keep up with the current schedule of Radio Republica, the anti-Cuban station, on 9490 via RMI via France. July 13th at 0124, I heard them announce their schedule, presumably in Eastern Daylight Time, which I have converted to UT, as follows. Tuesday to Sunday, 01 to 03, and one extra hour on UT Mondays until 04. Delays on long and medium wave in Finland. From the Arctic 252 homepage via Kari Kallio NordX via Mike Terry. The weather in northern Finland has been very wet, delaying antenna mast base construction. Work will be completed by the end of autumn, the new antenna finally erected. Arctic is still awaiting a new frequency, but urgently needed is a new oscillator board to enable easy frequency changes. For media monitoring and RMR news via Kari Kallio via mediumwave.info, about Pori on 963 kHz as of July 12th. Alpha Media Group, granted broadcasting license for that frequency in 2024, has not started broadcasting, so the license has therefore expired. Ron Howard's latest monitoring of Indonesia's few shortwave signals, 4755 VOI, came on suddenly at 1012 UT July 10th in English, heard via remote in Jakarta with a strong signal, and from 1014 on 9690, a very weak signal in parallel, with serious transmitter problems off the air more than on. RRI Pro 3 on 7203 was off the air July 10th, both at the beach and via remotes, but was on the air with a weak signal heard at the beach July 11th at 1120. But best heard is 7289.9, RRI Naviri Pro 1 or Satu 1. July 10th at the beach from 0833 until 10:05, with easy listening songs and Islamic segments. Interference from China started at 10:01. from July 11th, listening at his local beach, heard from 0845 to 0859, mostly Islamic-sounding songs, but suddenly cut off at 0927 in mid-song. Ramadan on 15615 exactly, July 11th at 1739, I heard an ID for Radio Payam, pounding into the remote in Holland, but with a low heterodyne on the plus side, perhaps jamming, and during fades I could also just barely detect some bubble jamming, worsening by 1755. According to IB, the schedule is 17 to 21 UT via Wolverton, UK. Philippines, last week I reported VOA Korean on 12130. I don't think that's a mistake, but now it's on 12140 and it's been expanded to 24 hours, as Kwon Dae-gun informed us from South Korea as of July 10th. The schedule is Monday through Friday at 09:30 to 15:30 on 12140. It's the third and final repeat of the original six-hour broadcast, which is at 15:30 to 21:30 on 9950, 21:30 to 3:30 on 12140, and 0330 to 9:30 on 15120. The token hour in English from Spain is still being well heard, Wednesdays at 22 to 23 UT, on 15500 toward North America, with the best signal. Also on 17715 to South America, 15520 to the Middle East. But not on 15390. The fourth transmitter has been off for weeks or months. Next on the July 15th broadcast, Trump keeps changing his mind about Hormuz. From the Beirut correspondent about the ceasefire being over, but not especially about Lebanon in this report. And there was other news at 22:18, the conclusion of the bull run at Pamplona, where 10 were injured, a total of 70 this year, as if that's normal, and someone has discovered 200 exoplanets. In many of these items, clips in the original Spanish are included, but not directly translated. RE certainly encourages listeners to learn some Spanish. Another topic, July 17th, is the anniversary of the coup in 1936, which led to the Civil War and World War II and 40 years of dictatorship until Franco died in 1975. 600 kilolives were lost in the Civil War. No news from Turkey this week. On Letterboxd, Jemra said, besides repeating her previous show, everyone was apparently out of the office for a week, and there would not be any news to start each broadcast. Try anyway at 22 UT on 11785. It was on the air barely July 13th, but off the air July 14th. Something's always erroneous at Emmerler. Via kilohertz, megahertz, and gigantic hertz. World of Radio 2356. 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Many thanks this week for a generous contribution from Peter Robinson, Preston, UK, sent via PayPal, not originally in U.S. funds, to WORADIO at yahoo.com. One may also contribute via check or money order on a U.S. bank to Glenn Hauser, P.O. Box 1684, ENID, OK, 73702. Mike Cooper provides BBC previews each week from the Telegraph to the World of Radio IO Group. Here's one of particular interest. Friday, 17 July, Happy Proms Day to all who celebrate. Radio counting down to the first night, the celebratory programming coming live from Royal Albert Hall, starting at 0530 UT, the times I'll be giving, live performances from some of the 2026 Proms artists. At 18 UT, the big event itself, the first night of the Proms. Conductor Dalia Stasevska leads piano virtuosos Yun Chan Lim and the BBC Symphony and Orchestra in an evening of Copland, Gershwin, and Ravel. Petra Tolani and Georgia Mann are your hosts. And of course, BBC Radio 3 carries all those prime broadcasts for the next couple of months. 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And then there's the WOMAD Festival, W-O-M-A-D, which stands for World of Music, Arts, and Dance. Not a BBC event, but Mike Terry forwards a notice about this. According to Radio Magazine, Radio WOMAD will broadcast on DAB for the first time. But of more interest to those further away, it will also be streamed on Mixcloud. The dates are 22 to 27 July. according to radiotoday.co.uk, whether you're setting off from home, driving towards Neston Park, relaxing in your camper van, or waking up in your tent, there are now more ways than ever to tune in. Those unable to attend can listen by searching for Radio WOMAD on Mixcloud Live. And back to BBC, via Mike Cooper, some letters from Radio Times Feedback. In view of the demise of Radio 4 Long Wave, I wish to mark its historical significance. The actual transmitter system started nearly 100 years ago and has proved to be extremely reliable. I hope that someone will read this and realize the amount of incredible engineering history the system contains, a tribute to hundreds of engineers and technicians who worked on the original designs and updates. It's comparable to the Flying Scotsman. There's no sign of that being sent to Mr. Steptoe's scrapyard. The same respect should apply to the Droitwich transmitter. It would be nice if some of the remaining equipment could be preserved for future generations. Daddy, what's a radio? Could have a full, detailed answer. That's from retired transmitter engineer Melvin McGann. And another one titled, Not So Smart. Anyone listening to BBC Radio recently could be forgiven for thinking that the BBC has some sort of sponsorship deal with smart speakers makers. These devices aren't really very smart at all. Instead of radio waves, they rely on internet connections routed through energy-hungry data centers, a very inefficient way of broadcasting. If BBC really cares about climate change, they should discourage people from using them, not actively plug them at every opportunity, says Tobias Thorns in Worcestershire. Not to be confused with Music for Joy, there is now an occasional broadcast called Mystery for Joy. It went on the air July 15th at 20 to 21 via Wolferton 9915 and also via Channel 292. For their scheduling, check their website, mysteryforjoy.fr. That is F-O-R, not the number 4. In the Michigan ARE tip sheet, Jock Elliott in New York notes that weather radio station WXL34 in New Scotland announces that it is off the air for an extended period from 162.55 megahertz. We apologize for inconvenience, but Jock says if you use NOAA weather radio at all, let your local NWS office know. It's a vital resource. It should be properly maintained. Passivity is not a good strategy for maintaining your local radio resources. Editor Ken Zicke wholeheartedly agrees. It's far too easy for bean counters to claim things like everyone has a phone and we need to stop spending money on these expensive transmitters. I still haven't figured out how and why the bean counters profit from gutting weather radio and CHU in Canada, but I'm sure that shoe is about to drop, and it's only a matter of time until it happens here, too. While we still have some summer sporadic E raising the MUF above 88 and even above 108 megahertz, as far as the weather radio frequencies in 162, as some have reported, may I suggest that you keep an ear on 35.79 megahertz. That's the third harmonic of Radio Marquis, Greenville, on 11.93 megahertz. This was actually heard by Don Moman in Alberta in 2023, and I've been trying for it ever since, but it would help if I had a proper VHF antenna. And other harmonics out of Greenville might well be worthwhile targets. Ben Cobb forwards some comments from Patsy Wirakuswara, formerly with VOA on LinkedIn. Headline, a propagandistic VOA hands strategic victory to U.S. adversaries. The war with Iran is driving fuel shortages and inflation around the world, deepening anti-American sentiment at a time when international confidence in the U.S. is already in decline. A June Pew survey found unfavorable views of the U.S. rising across 36 countries. This is precisely the moment Washington needs credible international broadcasting to explain its policies through fact-based journalism. Yet after failing to silence the Voice of America, the taxpayer-funded independent international broadcaster, the Trump administration is transforming it into a government mouthpiece. Mike Cooper forwards a Washington Post story you might want to look up July 12th. Voice of America's exiled journalists find meaning in work outside the newsroom. They lost their journalism jobs under Trump. Now they're baristas and grocery clerks. at Trader Joe's, a coffee shop, a military hospital, and a real estate firm, top international broadcasters are embracing second acts they never asked for. It's by Scott Nober, and it's actually rather wistful. From the Association for International Broadcasting, Leadership Transition at Radio Free Europe, Radio Liberty. President and CEO Stephen Kappus, C-A-P-U-S, will leave the organization in September, with Lisa Curtis appointed as his successor. Curtis has extensive experience in U.S. foreign and national security policy, including roles at CIA, State Department, Congress, and National Security Council. She's also served on the RFERL board and was its chair from July 2024 until June 2026. Kappus, a former senior U.S. network news executive, has led RFERL since January of 2024. Some WRMI frequencies have been off the air, notably 9955. So I was surprised to find World of Radio Tuesday, July 14th at 22:30, instead on 9455. In medium wave echo of the Arctic Radio Club, Johnny Cowdell wrote this on June 16th. It's been almost 5 months that WBT 1110 AM has been stuck in a loop of instrumental music and announcements. Those anomalies are not really explained by the following from WRMI on FB, July 14th. Storm repercussions. A short but very strong thunderstorm with high winds came right through our transmitter site last night, knocking some of our transmission lines down to transmitters 11 and 12 on 5850 and 9455. The antennas and transmitters themselves were unaffected, but it would take some time to get the transmission lines and poles up running again. But then a follow-up says, our ingenious engineers have figured out a way to keep 5850 and 9455 on the air with some temporary alterations until they can repair the damaged transmission lines. Ron Howard says Al Curtin of 4DX in Australia shared this website with him. It's insideradio.com. For decades, morning drive has defined radio. But years after the pandemic disrupted listening habits and suddenly put a new emphasis on day parts, recently conducted research suggests afternoons may be becoming the medium's most valuable day part. Afternoon is radio's rising day part, says Crowd React Media's newly released State of the Media 2026 report. Research shows the share of listeners identifying afternoon as their primary radio listening period has climbed steadily since 2024, while morning has moved in the opposite direction. One in three Americans say most of their radio listening is now done during the afternoons, a 21% increase in the share of the day part's audience in the past 3 years. Here's an AARP report from May 22nd. More adults say AM radio still matters. AARP research shows that AM radio continues to play an important role in the lives of Americans 50 and older, especially in terms of access, trusted information, and public safety. While listening habits are evolving, many still rely on AM radio for news, weather reports, emergency alerts, and community programming, leading most to believe that it should remain a standard feature in vehicles. In the unidentified category, now that we have identified the previous Radio La May on 760 as coming from KMTL in Arkansas, I'm hearing another Radio La May late at night on 1190 kHz. There are no commercials or specific local IDs, just lots of self-promotion by super hype voice actors, or SHVAs as I call them. Otherwise, lots of Mexican music. The NRC AM log has only 4 U.S. stations in Spanish on 1190 in Arizona, New York City, and Tennessee, all of which would be more or less along the direction-finding line I've found from west-southwest to east-northeast. But one of them would have had to change its identity. Another possibility, Radio La May, is an overnight filler, a station still known primarily by another name. Tim Hall, editor of the IRCA Mexican Log, says it might be KREB, that's 1190 in Gendry, Arkansas, address in Fayetteville, a 3,000-watt daytimer, whose last known name was Radio Exitos. Also filed under unidentified the crypto exercises attributed to the U.S. Air Force, which have not been heard for some weeks now. Perhaps they're on summer vacation. Frequency of check in USD are 15016, 11175, 8992, and 4724. They have different tactical call signs with each transmission. Nick Hallpatch reports that the International Radio Club of America has expanded its reprints list, actually 1,200 separate articles accessible online from many years back. Look up the index at ircaonline.org. It includes only 5 by yours truly if you search on Hauser. The articles describe antennas, radio propagation, receivers, accessories, and other technical topics, as well as many items of general interest to the DXer. The propagation outlook from SWPC issued July 13th. Geomagnetic activity expected to reach active levels July 22nd, August 1st, 4th, and 5th. ANK indices peaking at 15 and 4 August 1st, 12 and 4 on July 22nd, August 4th and 5th. Quietest dates of 5 and 2, July 17th to 21st, 25th to 31st, August 3rd and 8th. Solar flux steady at a peak of 135, July 18th to 24th, then declining to 118 by August 5th. For much more info, consult our website, worldofradio.com. 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
5: 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Ah, well. Think I'll go and play onesies.
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5: 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Ooh, and Wizzo, it's a looking ahead to autumn issue. 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
10: Hip hip! Your old chum the editor here with our Looking Ahead to Autumn edition.
5: Ah!
10: Yes, another mirthful mountain of wisdom and wit. And long live the glorious 12th. Yes. Well, as the equinox is almost upon us, I'm taking a hearty stride through Burnham Beaches with a knapsack on me back, a song in me heart, and conkers in me britches.
11: Ah,
10: Enjoy last week's issue? I certainly did. Didn't Maisie Drummond get up to some exciting japes? Well, she's back this week. There's Leaf Collecting in the Lebanon with Archie Burlap, My Fight with a Finch by Montgomery Withering, and the first episode in our thrilling new serial, A Tale of Romance and Revolution in the Land of the Dago. Oh, season of mists and mellow... Well, well, what a way to start the issue. Mr. Squirrel, scampering light-footed across the forest floor with his bountiful load of nuts and berries for the coming months. Bloody vermin. Ha ha!

0: animal purposes, such as clothing. And here was an Akitan woman wearing a skirt made from sap.
1: Hello.
0: They also use sap to tell the time. In the center of the village stands a huge mound of sap. When the mound is rendered invisible by shrouds of darkness, the Akitans know that night has fallen. Here was the Akitan chieftain striding through the village, informing his tribe that it is time to retire.
2: Yeru Nabaraka, Yeru Nabaraka, Yeru Nabaraka.
0: Or, I cannot see the sap. I cannot see the sap. A third use of sap in Akitos is perhaps the most ingenious. In moments of high tension, to relieve anger, they hit the sap.
3: Baraka Aribilo, Baraka Aribilo.
0: Or, horrible sap, horrible sap. Yet, despite this periodic maltreatment, the Akitans worship the sap as a god, and every month they gather in the village square to sing an anthem to the noble liquid. O glorious sap, you came to us from the stars. You give nourishment to the bees and sustenance to the snake. Even though you are sticky, you are still quite attractive. You supply us with lots of skirts. Oh, sap, we tried to make some shoes out of you as well, but they didn't quite work.
4: Ladies, it's all too easy these days when out shopping at the butcher's to forget to buy some pork. The busy wife returns home wearily, only to find that she has to go back out again for the chops and trotters. Send for the pork purchase reminder. An easy-to-use device that will signal when you've forgotten the pork.
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4: 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Not suitable for beef or chicken.
6: Page 11. 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
7: The Brigands of La Nada.
6: By Bentley Warhol. Author of The Cruel Lagoon and She Pushed Too Hard. Episode 1. The Fall of Howard.
7: Junior law clerk Toby Watkiss has set off with his sturdy trunk on a visit to his Uncle Jamon's Castillo in the distant mountainous land of La Nada, accompanied by his unusually well-built young chum, Howard. Only to be plunged into the midst of a bitter civil war. Witness the destruction of the Castillo, Uncle Jamon's castration by crowd of rebellious underprayed grape crushers, flee to the mountains, and get captured by the evil, sinewy socialist General Patata and his trio of notorious brigands, Rioja, Gaspacho, and Tortilla. As we begin, Howard has disappeared, and Toby has just made the General muy furioso by accidentally breaking his last botella of the potent local fire water, Mescalina.
8: I'm deeply sorry, sir. Truly I am. Oh, would that I were back in modern St. Andrew, rather than this hellish land of heat and dust and oily, evil-smelling ne'er-do-well.
9: My mescalina!
8: Oh, wait, sir, wait. I have a worthy replacement beverage here in my trunk. A fiery brew, if ever there was one.
9: Mescalina?
8: No, sir, no, no. Dandelion and burdock.
9: Gazpacho!
10: Si, senor.
9: Bring me my blunderbusso.
8: Oh, where can my faithful chum Howard have got to?
11: Must have been sleepwalking, I think. Must have fallen off the cliff, I think.
12: Your fall was broken by my poor bent old mother.
11: Oh, she all right then?
12: Not exactly, but he's okay.
11: Ah.
12: He's the way she would have wanted it. What's your name?
11: Howard.
12: Howard. My name is Franella Lapita Naranja.
11: Well, what that mean then?
12: Orange, a tombstone flannel.
11: Oh.
12: Oh, my mother dead. Oh, well, at least I get to be queen at last.
11: Beg pardon?
12: I explain later. But first, how about a bit of innocent, boyish, roughy tumble in the waves?
13: Prepare to die, Inglese.
8: Spare me, sir, I beg you.
13: Adios, chico. Gaspacho! Usted es imbecile!
10: Yo, imbecile! 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
1: Silenzio! It is time to sleep. For now I will lash the boy to this cactus, then lie down and dream of social justice and even distribution. You keep a lookout.
2: Oh, Howard, my oddly oversized chum, where are you?
3: How old do you say you are?
1: 11.
3: 11?
1: Yeah, because I'm in the second form. I've been there 17 years now.
3: 17 years? For 17 miserable autumns, I live here at foot of cliff. Ever since my mother, the proud dictator queen of Lanada, was ousted by smelly brigands.
1: My chum Toba's with brigands right now.
3: Oh, Howard, why you not say? We must rescue him. Destroy the dirty dogs of caring democracy and regain my throne. Quick, take this dagger and carry it in your mouth.
1: Right you are. Ow!
3: Not that way round.

0: Howard, you're still with me?
1: Yeah. But why did we have to swap clothes?
0: It's a cunning disguise.
1: This skirt's a bit tight, though, isn't it?
0: Shh. Now, you go and untie your chum, and I will distract that brigand.
2: Hola, senor. You like castanet accompaniment?
3: Oh, gracias.
1: Toby! Me!
4: How? Why, I'm being assailed by some gigantic old crone with a dagger in her mouth.
1: No, Toby, it's all right.
4: Help! I'm being kidnapped!
5: Huh? Gazpacho!
2: Okay.
0: Howard, we rumbled. We must away.
3: Payella is alive!
0: Howard, on the donkey!
2: No! You stupid old woman! You break my poor donkey's back!
3: Payella!
5: Gazpacho!
4: Patata!
0: Howard, come on! Run!
4: Howard? Howard? Come back, Howard! Come back!
6: Will Toby and Howard ever meet again? Will Franella ever become Queen Orange Tombstone Flannel? And will Paella the Communist Donkey live to see the Ashes control the means of distribution? Find out in next week's slime-encrusted episodio of The Brigands of La Nada.
7: Baffling but bona fide. 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
6: Did you know that the word autumn comes from the Greek words or, meaning the, and tum, meaning season that comes directly between summer and winter?
7: How to Throw Your Voice, with Variety columnist Henrietta Velveteen, principal lady comic and ventriloquist in Tickle My Fancy, at the Golden Regency Palace of High Class Variety and Song, Streatham.
8: Hello there. The simple application of the following techniques, which I will impart to you absolutely free, will convert you very quickly into an accomplished voice thrower, or ventriloquist.
7: Diagram A. The student clenches his teeth and flexes his tongue 3 times.
8: And there you have it. For further instructions, send now for my booklet entitled Throw in Your Voice, The Rest of the Facts. 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Before I go, I'd like to demonstrate the efficacy of my technique by throwing my voice all the way to Edinburgh. Hello?
9: Hello?
8: Who is that speaking, please?
9: This is you, Henrietta Velveteen.
8: And where are you, Henrietta?
9: I'm in Edinburgh.
8: Can you prove that?
9: Certainly. I'm holding the phone to the window now. There. Hear that? That's the mass band of the Edinburgh Pipers, that is.
8: Proof positive, ladies and gentlemen, that I have thrown me voice all the way to Edinburgh and phoned myself up. Oh, Henrietta?
9: Yes, Henrietta?
8: Don't be late home, will you? I want a word with you.
10: Notable Fireplaces of England, number 31, the Inglenook.
11: True Life Tales.
12: In Search of Edmund Colt.
11: Being extracts from the Journal of Selsdon Mace, author of We Rode Before Supper and Only a Giraffe.
12: Day 36. My quest for the missing explorer, Edmund Colt, has taken something of a sorry turn. After struggling 40 miles inland across the savage white South Polar wilderness, we remembered to our horror that Colt had in fact gone missing in equatorial Africa. It appears there was some kind of dreadful mix-up back in Blighty, and while we freeze out here in shorts and pith helmets, the celebrated Antarctic explorer Sir Miriam Dieth is leading a pack of huskies down the Congo Basin. Come sunset, we pitched camp and attempted to cheer ourselves with a little light sport.
13: Bravo!
14: Jolly good!
11: Plate one. Rafe Hick, the team medic, came first in the baby seal pup hurling tournament.
12: Day 102. A momentous encounter. A team of Norwegians, led by some chap by the name of Amundsen, stopped to exchange pleasantries. They also kindly supplied us with a map of the region, in return for a rocket-powered motor sledge thrown together in a moment of idleness by Alistair Burkis, our team inventor. The Scandinavians whizzed off into the blizzard, gabbling some nonsense about skit or scot, and we'll be there first, ho, ho, ho. We hobbled back and gleefully opened our newly acquired chart, depicting every feature of the barren landscape around us.
11: Plate 3. Mace stared forlornly at the huge, blank, white sheet of paper. Well, at least it's accurate, he choked.
12: Day 506. We lost two more men today from the dreaded frostbite. Carlton Sluice, the team dentist, and Jean-Paul Maison, the team French sous-chef. This afternoon, at approximately 3 o'clock, Emerson French, the team household product salesman, staggered out into the blizzard. I may be some time, he muttered. In fact, he was 1 hour and 17 minutes. By God, this is an awful place. Day 813. Not much time left. Constantine Connive, the team mayor, tried to liven my spirits with a selection of his favourite civic addresses. Thankfully, he died halfway through his speech on the opening of the Wigan Aquarium. Not only my writing hand getting weaker, it is also no longer part of my body. Nudging it to cross notepad with nose. Only thankful that I've retained my sanity, and all I ask of posterity is that the name Selsdon Miss be forever associated with this grave proverb. Rocking chairs, and not a lamb to slip. Rocking chairs and bluebell woods. Where's my bloody ship?
11: Here the Journal of Selsdon Miss ends. Next week we commence a new serial, In Search of Selsdon Mace, by Carshelton Edgar, author of All for a Breastplate, Oh, Nepal, and I Paid Her Well.
8: Boys, a new interest. Salt. Brand new booklet entitled Salt, sent under plain cover for fivepence.
13: Now all my friends want some.
8: Boy H, Scunthorpe.
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16: 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C, B, A, C, B, A, E, D, B, C, E, D, B, C, B, D, B, D, B, D, B, D, E, A, C, D, B. Now, your turn.
17: Okay, here goes. Oh, phew. Oh, I'd hate to try the tarantella. Right, what's next?
7: Doors to Technology, with our scientific columnist, Dr. Mortimer Bill.
18: Hello. Today we're looking at the computer, a truly fascinating concept, a piece of technological wizardry designed to perform complex mathematical computations at the pull of a lever. However, so far, such a device has eluded even the cleverest inventors, since the simplest machine would need to be so large as to occupy a space equivalent to that of a small city. But now, one woman has overcome the problem. Here I am at the centre of what was, until last October, the small yet thriving Scottish city of Glasdean. However, a bill rushed through Parliament permitted Glasdean's obliteration and replacement by this, a 17-square-mile mechanical calculator.
19: Hello.
18: Ah, hello, madam. Are you the inventor and proud owner of this scientific masterpiece?
19: I am, that.
18: And is it a success?
19: Ooh, aye. Admittedly, there has been the minor inconvenience of rendering 260,000 people homeless, but it is near save on paperwork.
18: Jiminy. And what are all those lovely people doing on top of it?
19: Ach, well, that's the brighter side for the former townsfolk. I've re-employed a lot of them to jump up and down on the mile-wide buttons as required. Safety in numbers, eh?
18: Ha, ha, ha. So, may I test this magnificent contraption?
19: That you may.
18: Eight.
20: Eight!
18: Divided by two.
19: Now, therein lies a minor difficulty.
18: Oh.
19: The computer cannae divide, at least not until I eradicate the quaint suburban village of Buttram and Swithin.
18: Ah, well, that's progress. Ha, ha, ha.
7: Comic Corner. First Cockney to Second Cockney.
21: Here, Elsie.
1: You fond of moving pictures?
7: Second Cockney to First Cockney?
21: Yeah, suppose I am, mate.
7: First Cockney to Second Cockney?
1: Well, would you mind coming round me house? Me wife's rearranging the furniture and she's thinking of moving some pictures further along the wall.
7: Second Cockney to First Cockney?
21: Yeah, that's moving pictures and all, innit?
7: First Cockney to Second Cockney?
1: Yeah, it is, and no mistake.
7: Second Cockney to First Cockney?
21: Mm.
7: Both Cockneys? Baffling but bona fide. Fascinating autumnal facts at the foot of the page.
6: At the point of the equinox, if you were to imagine the sun was the size of a melon, Venus a pea, Mars a tomato, Saturn a tennis ball, Neptune a sprout, and Earth a marble, then you'd be quite wrong.
7: Stamp corner.
8: Number one. As a special autumn issue of the Scottish Tuppenny Stamp, depicting Robert the Bruce standing next to a brazier of hot chestnuts. Number two, as a French 3-centime Bastille stamp. A little less valuable than the above stamp, as it is obscured by a rather heavy postmark.
22: Chablis District Post Office, 6:15 p.m, June 14th, 1929.
7: Meadowfields Maisie.
23: By Della Vigilante Hill, authoress of The Ballet Shoe Was Missing.
7: Episode 2, Bertha Has a Sensation. Last week, Maisie and her first-form chums were baffled by the appearance of a number of strange men with binoculars and the disappearance of 16 of their fellow classmates, including Princess Tarin of Abadaba. But after a nocturnal investigation of the school grounds and the discovery of a dazed Tarin, mysteriously released, the clever Cockney scholarship girl has begun to suspect Abdul the Arab caretaker, spotted near the chapel with a crate marked Saudi Arabia. But before they could find out more, Maisie and her chums, the 8 Mildreds and Bertha, were tumbled by headmistress Miss Snape, who also just happened to be near the chapel at midnight, wearing a yashmak. Now, read on.

0: Well, let that be a lesson to you, creeping about the school at dead of night. Didn't I tell you girls that the chapel was out of bounds?
1: Please, Miss Snape,
0: silence! Don't you think I'm fretted enough, what with 16 pupils going missing in the last fortnight? Right, ready your sails for chastisement. The 8 Mildreds first.
2: But you already chastised us, Miss Snape.
0: Have I? Well, I'm sure you could do with some more. Spare the strap, spoil the fun, you know. Come on, it's only leather.
3: I say, Maisie, no more snooping, what?
1: Are you kidding, Bartha? We're going to leg it back to the chapel this very night.
4: What?
0: Mind my binoculars, Bartha.
1: Okay, Princess Taryn, what say we take a butcher's hook at the belfry where the ne'er-do-wells lashed you to the clapper?
3: But how are we going to get up there?
5: Look, if we tear our petticoats into long shreds, remove our hair grips, then loop the torn underclothes around the clasps at equal distances, we'll have a rudimentary but effective stepladder.
1: No, I've got a better idea.
3: What?
1: We'll use this stepladder that's dangling down from the belfry.
3: Good thinking. Bully off, everyone!
1: Look! Blooming loads of crates, all marked Saudi Arabia.
5: What can it all mean?
1: I think it means that our 16 missing chums might not all be playing truant.
3: But...
6: Shh! Yes, we leave tonight, Shake Snape.
1: Strike a light, they're coming this way. Quick, hide in this crate.
3: My nose is tickling. I'm going to sneeze.
1: Oh, Struth, put a sock in it, you plump poltroon. They mustn't be found. That Shake Snape looked a grim cove.
7: Malbusa, load these into the van at once.
5: Cripes! What do we do now?
1: Keep mum, pray, and think of Mafeking.
3: But it's the Gymkhana tomorrow!
7: Unload the crates.
5: We're at the village railway station!
1: And look, 16 crates with "There are no schoolgirls in here" written on them. Quick, use this crowbar.
5: Flipping Latin masters! Jenny Throgmorton Fanshawe, gagged and bound like a trussed whippet! And these 15 others.
0: Hold it right there.
5: Miss Snape.
1: Not quite, chums. If I half inch off her yashmak. As I thought. Incriminating whiskers.
6: Sheikh Mustafa Snape to you girls. So, you've rumbled my little part-time white slavery operation, have you?
1: Yes, and we're not afraid because there's 26 of us.
6: Ah, but there's 432 of us.
5: The whole village!
8: Oi!
9: You're done for now, you young whippersnappers!
6: Yes, there's plenty more fresh white slaves to be had where you came from. Bind them tightly, Malbuzach.
10: Salim!
6: Seal them in the largest crate. Reinforce it with iron bars. Attach 5 time bombs to it. And drop it in the village pond.
5: Help!
9: 1, 2, 3!
11: How on earth will our plucky school chums escape their watery fate in the duck pond of Slambered-on-the-Chintz? Can Maisie ever break out of a reinforced underwater strongbox and confront an entire criminal village populace of 432, outwit the evil Shake Snape, infiltrate and destroy the biggest clandestine white slave operation in southern Gloucestershire, taking in parts of Wilts, and win the Gymkhana on Crooked Milko? Or has our intrepid Cockney Sparrow bitten off more than her Hampstead Heaths can chew? Discover her fate in next week's nail-biting installment of Meadowfields Maisie.

0: Everything's coming my way.
1: Harpoon back page.
2: First off, answers to last week's posers.
3: Number one, shelving. Number two, A would take the longest because his sister is also his cousin. Number three, if the ball of wool were red, then Caversham would never have opened a bowling alley.
2: And now, Leaping Lenny. On the bottom right-hand corner of the next six pages, you'll see a series of jolly little drawings of a man on a trampoline. On their own, the drawings appear somewhat lifeless. But when the pages are held tightly between forefinger and thumb and permitted to flip open in rapid succession, watch in wonderment as our little friend comes to life, jumping up and down like a performing flea for your entertainment and delight.
4: Think I'll try this. Oh, Wizzo, now to make him jump a little faster. Oh, sorry.
5: I should think so.
2: Oh, dear. And finally, answers to readers' queries. Master P. Wilmot, Keswick, Cumbria. Fascism is a form of scouting invented by the Italians. Like ours, it involves long walks in short trousers, leaf collecting and knots. However, the tendency for Italian scouts, or fascists, to use cudgels, guns and piano wire in their scouting games is something which the Baden-Powell Committee is currently reviewing. F. Blip, Sutton, walking in should do the trick. Quite frankly, I can think of no other surefire method of getting inside a post office. J. Logie Baird, 24, Marrakesh, Colchester. Well, it might work, I suppose, John, but I'm not sure if porridge is quite right. Try, electricity. Barry Sack, Wigan. Caviar is a delicacy that the citizens of Wigan will never, ever have the money or the status to partake of.
6: Ah, home at last. With a fire in the grate, sherry on the sideboard and a glow in me cheeks. Well, I'm afraid that's all for this week. Learned a lot about the autumn equinox. I certainly have. Don't miss next week's issue, will you? Hip, hip!
0: Who's been polishing the sun, rubbing out the clouds of grey? They must have known just how I like it. Oh, oh, come on, let's go.
7: The Harpoon is printed and published weekly by the proprietors, London W1. The magazine was penned by Julian Dutton and Peter Bainham. The characters were lavishly depicted by Alastair McGowan, Bryony Pritchard, Mary Elliott Nelson, Peter Bainham and Julian Dutton. The Harpoon was produced on stretched goat's vellum by Sarah Smith. All rights reserved.

0: Well, what a ripping read that was. And I do love autumn.
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Greetings, pop pickers. It's a Monday evening here on The Global Voice. It's time now for the UK Top 40 show with me, Simone Wilson. Nod off. And in this week's chart, we have one new entry, three non-movers, and six re-entries. And the football, of course, is still having its effect on the charts, delayed though it is. Anyway, we are starting off at the bottom, and it's J-Lo with On The Floor. Looks like she's on the way out. Number 39.

Jennifer Lopez or J-Lo at On The Floor, this week's number 39. Okay, it's a returning to the charts. You came in just once at 25 6 weeks ago. She's back. It's Alicia Grace with Bloodstream.

Alicia Grace and Bloodstream is returning to the charts this week at number 36. Gently floating down after several weeks up in the number, well, in the top 10, should I say. It's Michael Jackson. He was last week number 4 on a monumental fall all the way down to...

It looks like he's on the way out. Michael Jackson and Billie Jean, this week's number 33. Now, the football brought this one back into the charts, and last week he was at 27, but it's fallen back for his journey and Don't Stop Believing.

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1: Hello, my name is Kathleen. 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Oh, just to point out, the Global Voice is all one word. The programme is presented by Joe Bollard, himself a true Irishman. You will learn about Irish history, geography and culture. Come on, give it a try. Tuesday at 1100 hours universal. Sounds Irish. Now where did I put that sprig of shamrock?
2: So, at the top 40 we go. At 40, it's Somber with My Body Isn't Ready. 39, J-Lo with On The Floor. 38, Ray, Where Is My Husband? 37, Katy Perry, The One That Got Away. 36, Alicia Grace with Bloodstream. That is a re-entry. Also re-entering the top, Neil Diamond with Sweet Caroline. 34, it's Somber with Homewrecker. 33, Michael Jackson, Billie Jean. 32, September City, Self-Aware. And at 31, it's Journey with Don't Stop Believing. And so in the top 30 we go. And re-entering the chart, well, sadly because we lost her last week, it's Bonnie Tyler with Total Eclipse of the Heart.
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0: That's Bonnie Tyler and Totally Eclipse of the Heart, returning to the charts this week at number 39. Okay, our next one up is Calvin Harris and Clementine Douglas with Blessings.
1: Number 28.

Fabulous there on the vocals with Calvin Harris and Blessings. This week is number 28. Also returning to the chart this week, it was surprise, surprise, it's the Beatles with Hey Jude.

Beatles and Hey Jude. This week, it's coming back into the chart at number 24. Sienna Spiro and Great Expectation is doing okay, and this week he's at...

0: Now, folks, I'd like to tell you about another show we have on our station. 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Sometimes he even throws in the odd R&B record. 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
3: 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Have mercy. From Los Angeles, California, transatlantic super jock, cranking up the vibes. 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It's me, the Emperor Roscoe. Welcome, everybody. The LA Connection will crank right here, Sundays at 2. And we look forward to you joining us.
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4: And so on the top 30 we go. At 30 is Olivia Rodrigo with Honey Bee. That's a new entry this week. At 29, re-entering the chart, Bonnie Tyler and Total Eclipse of the Heart. 28, Calvin Harris with Blessing. 27, Harry Styles, Sign of the Times. 26, Shakira with Freshly Ground, with the African World Cup song Waka Waka. 25, a non-mover for Zara Larsson, Midnight Sun. 24, re-entering the chart, The Beatles with Hey Jude. 23, Alex Warren with Ordinary. 22, Sienna Spiro, Great Expectations. And 21, Sienna Spiro, Die on This Hill. And so we find ourselves into the top 20. And it's Stella Lefty with Boston.
5: Number 18. On

She's having an excellent run in the top 40 of 11 weeks. That's Stella Lefty with Boston this week at number 18. Silver Bumper and On Tonight. We're back into club music now. And last week is at...

This week's number 15. Sienna Spiro and Material Lover, the track that's coming from The Devil Wears Prada 2, doing very nicely. On the rise, just up one place though, too.

0: Seeing as Spiro, a material lover, is this week's number 14. That's the highest position it's got to so far. And falling out of the top 10, Olivia Rodrigo with The Cure has been booted out from number 8 down to...
1: Number 11.

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3: Okay, so this is how the top 20 looks. Re-entering the chart at number 20, it's Fat Les with Vindaloo. 19, Drake and Janis STFU. 18, Stella Lefty with Boston. 17, Non-Mover for Malcolm Todd with Earrings. 16, Hugel with Moving to the Sun. 15, Silver Bumper and On Tonight. 14, Sienna Spiro, Material Lover. 13, it's Olivia Dean, Man I Need. 12, Harry Styles with American Girls. And 11, Olivia Rodrigo, The Cure. So we're into the top 10. And Ella Langley has been pushed back down 3. I guess you can understand.

dropping back three places. Hopefully it's only a temporary setback for her. And this week she's at number 8. Next up, fighting the football craze, it's Shakira and Burna Boy with Die Die.

Loving the Afro beats, May being in the top 10 once again. Shakira, Burna Boy with Die Die is this week up to number 5. Also pushing up into the top 10 by a massive 10 places, it's that club classic, A Nota with Talk To You.

So on the top 10 we go. At 10 it's Taylor Swift, I Knew It, I Knew You. 9, Ariana Grande, Hate That I Made You Love Me. 8, Ella Lange, Choosing Texas. 7, Prosper with Free Your Mind. 6, it's Olivia Rodrigo and The Stupid Song. At 5, it's Shakira and Burna Boy with Die Die. 4, Anota with Talk To You. 3, Badel with The Three Lions. And at 2, it's Oasis with Wonderwall.

Which means, for the 17th week, Sam Fender, Olivia Dean, and Raimi Inn is the UK's number one. I'm Simone Wilson. That is the UK Top 40 show for this week, folks. Till I see you again next week, take care. Ta-ta. Number one.

Hello, I'm Joe Bullard, and I hope you can stay with me for the next 2 hours or so and share my kind of music. If you can stay, we'll hear together standards, love songs, country, big band, light orchestral, memory joggers, and a little bit of the unusual. So come on, stay with me and share my kind of music. Hello again, friends. Joe Bullard with you. Hoping you can stay and enjoy some of the tracks that I've got lined up for you on this week's programme. First of all, just to let you know that this is a pre-recorded programme. You can't contact me while I'm on air, but you can contact me by email at any time. Just give you the email address if you would like to contact me. Now, my email address, joebollard6@gmail.com. joebollard, and then a figure 6@gmail.com. And put the words, my kind of music, in the subject line. If you've got a request, a dedication, an observation, a comment, or just a question to ask. Having what one of my teachers at school used to call recapitulation, we're going back on some of the more popular tracks that we played during the past year or so. If you recall on last week's programme, we opened up with Hermits saying they're in for something good. We've got another track from Hermits starting us off this week.

Okay, Herman, we get the message. That was Herman's son, Sleepy Joe, he was saying there. Dedicated to me. And speaking of Joe, here's the first of our Joe Stafford tracks, because I'm playing two this week. And this one, well, a bit of class, because it was written by Chopin. And I got an email from a listener during the week to know if I could look and find and seek Joe Stafford's version of No Other Love. And I had it totally mixed up with another song, but I found it. So for the good listener who was looking for it, here's the first of our Joe Stafford tracks.

Now, you must admit, that was simply beautiful. Joe Stafford and No Other Love, courtesy of Mr. Chopin. I was staying in the classical mood because now I'm going to play for you the slow movement from Mozart's Clarinet Concerto. Oh, no, no, no, this is a bit of a difference because this is beautifully sung by Dana Winner. Now, Dana is well known on the continent of Europe. She made some wonderful albums. And here she's singing a song entitled Stay With Me Till the Morning. The lyrics are brilliant. And there's one thing I love about this. There's a lovely trumpet, simple trumpet solo in the middle of it. Take a listen to Dana Winner as she sings Stay With Me Till the Morning. This is gorgeous.

Well, friends, I can guarantee we'll be hearing a lot more of that young lady, Dana Winner, and her version of Stay With Me Till the Morning. And you know, I don't think Amadeus Mozart would have minded that too much. Beautiful song. Now, I'm going into my Irish collection because here's a song that was recorded. I came across by accident the other day, recorded by a friend of mine, Red Hurley. And Red sings this wonderful song. Well, the lyrics are absolutely great, and it's entitled The Keeper of the Stars.

Red Hurley and his version of The Keeper of the Stars. Now, you've got to admit, that was some wonderful singing. Red's been singing for years and years and years. I think he's doing gospel now, but he certainly made some tremendous album in his life. Red Hurley, The Keeper of the Stars. Come on, it's been a bit sleepy around here. So I'm playing this next track for the former pianist of the Mersey-Sippi Jazz Band. Okay, and I hope this track by Pee Wee Hunt brings back happy memories to you. And by the way, take a listen to where the piano comes in. You never heard a piano more out of tune than this one.

Pee-wee Hunt and his orchestra. And Pee-wee Hunt, well, orchestra's only 7 of the minute. And their version of 12th Street Ride. Now, for all you romantics, we're going to change it now. Nice and easy, wonderful version of a song here, sung by Pat Boone and his good lady wife, Shirley. Take a listen to the wonderful interpretation of Let Me Call You, Sweetheart.

Every sha-la-la-la-la, every shing-a-ling-a-ling, they don't write songs like that anymore. The Carpenters and Yesterday Once More. This track was played on the very first My Kind of Music way back in the day. It's my favourite Glen Campbell track. He has to be drunk to express how he feels for his wonderful Marie.

You can just imagine the guy sitting on the chair looking over at her, and he's drunk and he's talking to her. That is one fabulous song. A song that I wish I'd written. Actually, it was written by Randy Newman, Glen Campbell and Marie. Now, I had great difficulty trying to work out which track I play from this next artist. It's Michael Crawford. His talent is amazing. I've chosen this one. Where?

0: That is one amazing track. Michael Crawford and Somewhere in Time. Wouldn't you love to sing to a backing or an arrangement like that one? Once again, I was in a bit of a quandary as to what to play on our Frank Sinatra tracks. I've chosen this one. It's one of my favourites.
1: 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I have walked alone.

0: One of my favourite tracks there from Sinatra, Love's Been Good to Me. And it certainly was. How many times was he married?
1: Aloha, Kale Wright here. I would like you to join me every Saturday at 0 Hours Universal for the Hawaiian Connection Show. 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
4: This next track takes me back to the days when I worked at my local radio station here in Bray. This song was being played day after day. It was in the charts. Recorded by a guy that I nicknamed Sexy Car Heater. It's Randy Van Warmer, Just When I Needed You Most.
5: You pack-

We're not going anywhere just yet, Miss Springfield. We're going to listen to Ronnie Millsap and my favourite Ronnie Millsap track. This was a big hit for Olivia Newton-John. Take a listen to how Ronnie treats it. Maybe.

Jo Stafford made many great recordings during her singing career. That one, unfortunately, is not one of them that's too well known, but it's one of my favourite Jo Stafford tracks, Shenandoah. During the past year, I was lucky enough to be able to get my hands and ears on some albums by the Browns. Always been a big fan, as you regular listeners will know, of vocal harmony. I think this next track was a big hit for Jim Reeves, but I wouldn't quote me on that. The Browns and Three Hearts in a Tangle.

The Browns and their lovely harmony and Three Hearts in a Tangle. Like many other artists on My Kind of Music, most weeks I have a problem working out which track to play. And this artist, well, it's Matt Monro, and I've chosen this one.

Another wonderful track there from Matt Monro and How Soon. I keep saying this every time I play Matt Monro, but I love his English accent. Okay, it's country time again. It's classic country, this time from Jimmy C. Riley telling us all about the Harper Valley.

0: Ho, ho, ho, ho! That's telling them, girl, is it not? The Harper Valley PTA from Jeannie C. Riley. It's slowing it down time again now. I've got many versions of this next track. Our Barbara had a wonderful version of it, and of course a couple of weeks ago I played the Johnny Mathis version of the song. The song itself is The Way We Were. It's sung for us here, my favourite version, by Perry Como. And Perry is telling us that he has
1: memories like the corners of my mind.

Oh, definitely, definitely my kind of music there. The relaxed voice, presentation and singing of Perry Como and The Way We Were. That particular song has a, well, it's a memory jogger for me, I'll tell you why. Many years ago, I used to accompany cabaret artists who appeared at a local hotel each weekend. And on one occasion, the leading cabaret personality, quite a well-known one, she's gone to God now, we became very good friends afterwards and worked together a lot. But on the very first night, we rehearsed a little bit beforehand, and at the end of her act, she suddenly changed and decided, "I'm now going to sing the song that's very, very popular in the movie, blah, blah, blah." And here's Joe thinking, "Oh my Lord, what's this all about?" She said, "I'm going to sing The Way We Were." And Mr. Keyboard Player, it's in the key of F. So I gave her chords and intro. I hadn't got a clue. Never. Well, I'd heard the song a couple of times, but I didn't know it. So anyway, she started, and well, Joe made a right pig's ear of it. And at the end, people applauded. She says, "Well, thank you all very, very much indeed. And maybe the next time the keyboard player will know it." Ouch. We're keeping it slow and relaxed and easy on the ear now because this is my favourite Lionel Richie track. I haven't played this for quite some time. I think there was a blind girl featured in the promo video for this particular song. You remember it.

Foster and Allen, and I Wish I Was 18 Again. While it was playing, I was sort of reminiscing back to when I was 18. At that time, I was living at home in Liverpool, trying to make a name for myself as a singing-type piano-playing person in various venues around Liverpool and the surrounding areas. I didn't do too bad eventually, to be honest with you. Now, what were you doing when you were 18? And speaking of Liverpool and growing up therein, the Bollard household, well, there was always music playing. We had a, what they called in those days, a radiogram, and we were always playing records, 78s, of course. there was music going all day. And the thing is that Glenn Miller was always being listened to, when it came to big bands, that is. And this particular track was always a favourite because, well, I have a sister, Sue. Glenn Miller, his orchestra, and Sierra Sue.

Billy Joe Spears and an old-fashioned song. You'll get lots of that on My Kind of Music, my lady. Brilliant. Now here's Bobby Vinton with a song that used to be part of my repertoire when I was singing with the band.

0: Oh, yes, that's woken your parrot. Bobby Vinton, every day of my life. I think in the UK in the 50s or certainly early 60s, Malcolm Vaughan had a big hit with that one as well. Every day of my life. It's back to my Irish collection again on Johnny McAvoy. Picture the scene, the old man in the nursing home looking out of the window over the city and reminiscing about his life.
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And this morning the nurse took your whiskey away when she said you're not right.

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Just didn't work out, just didn't work out, just didn't work out that way. You thought you were doing the best that you could, but it just didn't work out that way. I can see you've been thinking again of the past, and the place where the tall cedar grows. You remember the evening you planted the tree,

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You thought you were doing the best that you could, but it just didn't work out

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There's a better one waiting for you. Your time here is over, it's time to move on. There's nothing here left to

0: the best that you could, but it just didn't work out that way. Just didn't work out, just didn't work out, just didn't work out that way. You thought you were doing the best that you could, but it just didn't work out that way. Just didn't work out, just didn't work out, just didn't work out that way. You thought you were doing the best that you could, but it just didn't work out that way.
1: Friends, I'm one of these people who can be moved very much by songs and by poetry. That particular song, Matthew, never fails to move me. I think it's because I spend a lot of time entertaining people in nursing homes and having great fun and sing-alongs with them. But that one there, there's some tremendous lines in it. And the nurse took your whiskey away and said you were gone in the head. And there's another line in it there that says about the tree, and it's somebody else's tree now. Johnny McAvoy and Matthew. It's country again, and this time the Queen of Country, Tammy Wynette, giving us the female side of the big Glen Campbell hit. It's no

Some very clever lyrics there, was there not? Tammy Wynette on her version of Gentle on My Mind. Now here's my favourite Neil Sedaka message, that even though you make

Oh, hi there. You lot don't know me, but I'm Bumbly, Chrissy Cochran's trusty computer. I love helping Chrissy to run the Global Voice and produce her shows, but I thought, wouldn't it be great if I could do something all on my own to surprise her? So I've put together this little jingle. Want to hear it? Okay, here goes.

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1: A whole cage with two meatballs of goat chop. 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
4: 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But don't worry, I'm sure you'll understand Wally a lot better than that guy. Ma'am, you've heard the show, what do you think?
5: Just look at my Turkish fashion excellence. 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
4: My thoughts exactly. So be sure to catch Wally Harding for great music, some chat, and a bit of a laugh on the WWW show in gibberish. Ha ha ha ha ha.
6: Just mad. Absolutely mental.
0: Gibberish.

0: Well, I'm sure you recognise that melody, A Whiter Shade of Pale. That was a big hit for Procol Harum, I think. And there we heard the BBC Concert Orchestra featuring the panpipes, A Whiter Shade of Pale. Almost every week on My Kind of Music, I try to fit in a Christofferson fan. Kris Kristofferson has always been a big favourite of mine. I wondered what I'd leave out this week. I've decided on this one. I'm not quite sure whether this is country. What do you think, Mr. Kristofferson?
1: If it sounds country, man, that's what it is. It's a country song. Yeah, okay. Well, 1, 2, 3, 4. 1, 2, 3, 4. Busted flat in Baton Rouge and heading for the trains. Feeling nearly faded as my jeans. Bobby thumbed a diesel down just before it rained. Took us all away to New Orleans.

Kris Kristofferson and me and Bobby McGee. Now, I think somehow my English teacher would be turning in her grave, because she would have made me say Bobby McGee and I. Now it's time for my favourite Beatles track, a sad little story.

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She's Leaving Home. Okay, we haven't had him on the programme for some time now, and I know this is going to make a lot of his fans happy. Mr.

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1: Kenny Rogers with Ruby, bringing our show to a close this week. And just on reflection, it's got to be the most mixed my kind of music we've had for quite some months now. But just remember, every track is my kind of music. I hope you've enjoyed some of them anyway. Hope you've enjoyed them all. Friends, this is Joe Bullard saying, I hope all is well in your world. I pray that all is well in your world, friends. And if it's not, I also pray that you'll be given the strength to cope. And I'm sure you will. 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And until we're doing another mixed programme next week, Joe Bullard is saying, take care of yourselves and of one another. God bless you all. Travel safely. Slán. Bye.

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una canción de los discos de David. Es una canción sobre un coche. Se llama Mercury 49.

Oh, yeah. Starting off with some live stuff this week here in Out of the Woods, going back to the 2010 live CD from Jackson Browne and David Lindley called Love is Strange, and it's a bilingual CD, has the subtitle En Vivo Contino, which was recorded in Spain back around that time. As you may have heard, we lost the great David Lindley recently, so that's for him. And I don't have a whole lot of stuff I can like put my finger on and say David Lindley's on this recording, but I don't have any solo material either. But we'll revisit that live CD toward the end of the show, since I didn't nearly play enough of it when I got the thing many years ago. But anyway, welcome to the show. I'm Chip Calker. We got 2 hours of great music for you. Some new stuff right now. 20 years in the making. They haven't put out a new one since 20 years ago. It's called No Time to Lose. They're called Say Zuzu. They're sort of a local band to me. Big in Italy, or so I hear. But they're good stuff. And we're going to hear a track from it right now. This is called Climb in the River. Say Zuzu on Out of the Woods.

There you go. Nice Americana set there for you. Neil Young wrapping it up, going back to his album On the Beach and For the Turnstiles. Ryan Adams in there as well. Some help from Gillian Welch and David Rawlings on that one. From the Heartbreaker CD from many, many years ago, we heard Bartering Lines. Recent stuff in there, though, from Sunvolt, from the Electro Melodier CD. We had These Are the Times. Same with Wilco from their latest Cruel Country. We had Country Song Upside Down. Both those bands had folks who used to be in the group Uncle Tupelo, and we heard them as well from their, well, not necessarily their first, but their most, their breakout CD, let's say that, Anodyne. I think it was 1993, somewhere around there, and 15 Keys, and at the top, brand new from Say Zuzu, new CD called No Time to Lose, their first in 20 years, and Climb in the River. All right, well, we got to take a quick break. We'll be right back after this.

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2: All right, and welcome back to Out of the Woods. We're going to go back to, I think, 1975, might be 1973, I'm not sure, from Live at the Keystone, Volume 1, Merle Saunders, Jerry Garcia, John Kahn, and Bill Vitt, The Harder They Come.

Scott McMicken and the Ever Expanding for you here on Out of the Woods from the CD Shebang. That was another one. Merle Saunders, Jerry Garcia, John Kahn, and Bill Vitt in there also from the 1970s at Live at the Keystone, Volume 1, and The Harder They Come. We're going to kick off a little bit of bluegrassy flavor in this set to get us up to the top of the hour. We've got the Alex Leach Band for you right now from their latest All the Way. She's on a Different Train.

That's Max Allard wrapping up right as my computer decides to make some funky noises with its hard drive. That was the computer clapping or something, voicing its approval. From March Maxness, that one's called Day 25, and there's a song for every day of the month. And since this is our final show for March, I figured we'd play the one for March 25th, which is the first day that this show goes out on all the various stations, at least it should, through to the 1st of April, which will be the next show. That's right. Have to do some funny ones for next week. But Day 25, Max Allard from March Maxness. Nice stuff there. Michael Cleveland in there from his new one, Lovin' of the Game. Some help from Luke Bulla and Tim O'Brien on that track, Temperance Reel. We heard from Arkansas from their latest Okay to Wonder and Up on the Shelf and at the top, the Alex Leach Band. And She's on a Different Train from their latest CD called All the Way. All right, well, we have a few more minutes before we get up to the top here, but I'm going to jump into this. Hopefully, we won't end our hour too soon. But anyway, we'll be right back. Don't go anywhere.

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1: Coming to you straight from Berkeley, California, it's Maureen's Cafe, every Wednesday from 5 to 7 UTC. Tune in for a folk-flavored variety mix and hear Maureen tell it like it is. Maureen's Cafe. Don't miss it.
6: South at Sunday. Skies are weeping.
1: All right, welcome back to Out of the Woods. Got some more great Americana tracks for you in this set. The Rose City Band kicking this one off from their CD Garden Party. This is Slow Burn.

can you tell me? Is the world still turning? Has the moon disappeared? Is the sun still burning?

That's the Williams Brothers for you here on Out of the Woods. I guess that's a lost album or something like that. I don't know the whole story, but it's called Memories to Burn, and that was Piney Wood Hills. We were from the Panhandlers just before that, a new single called Tough Country. Rob Ikes and Trey Hensley in there from their latest Living in a Song. We had Is the World Still Turning? New Riders of the Purple Sage, and a live track, which you can find on the re-release of their first album. A couple of live tracks were tacked onto the end of it, and that was Superman. And there at the top, the Rose City Band from their new one, Garden Party, and Slow Burn. All right, we're going to keep things going right now with a brand new track from Angelica Rockne from the upcoming CD, The Rose Society. This is White Cadillac on Out of the Woods.

A beautiful track there. Lauren Barth. Brand new stuff from her upcoming CD called Storm Waiting. That was Lord of the Lake. Nice stuff. The Bad Ends in there, also new from the CD The Power and the Glory. We had Left to Be Found. New from Kevin Morby as well from his Story CD and Like a Flower. And brand new at the top from Angelica Rockney from the upcoming CD The Rose Society and White Cadillac. All right, folks, we've got to get one more break out of the way, so we'll be right back.

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2: Not long ago, Tyler Childers put out a 3-CD set, which was an oddity. All three discs have the same songs on them, but they're all done a bit different. And it's called Can I Take My Hounds to Heaven? And here's one version of three of the old spiritual Two Coats on Out of the Woods.
3: Two.

Okay. Well, first of all, gracias. Gracias por venir. Muchas gracias a ti for coming tonight, for making us feel at home. I would like to thank all the great friends of mine, the players, everybody that came and joined this bill. Primarily, first, I really have to thank Tino DiGeraldo for making this music happen. A maestro. Tito Oliverano. My longtime friend and compatriot, David Lindley.

And that's gonna do it, folks. Yes, indeed. Jackson Browne and David Lindley wrapping things up in memory of the late David Lindley from Love is Strange, the live CD, and Running on Empty. We heard from Martha Scanlon and John Neufeld in there from their new one, Last Stars, First Light as well, and one called You Said. The Northern Pikes in there from their CD, Time to Time and Dream Away. Grant Peoples from his A Murder of Songs EP and Elizabeth. And there at the top, Tyler Childers and Two Coats, one of three versions from Can I Take My Hounds to Heaven? All right, folks. Well, hopefully next week we'll have a new show for you. Swing on by, bring a friend. 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Check out the playlist. You can hear it all again. Send us a message right there through the page. There's a message box down there. Love to hear from you. All right, folks. Be safe out there. Be good to your neighbor. And stay out of the woods.

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